0: spends a little bit more time with this third and long coming up for Arlington.
1: And it is worth noting, depending on, of course, the last 2:17 here, Riverdale does get the ball to start the second half. So if they get a stop and score, puts it right back to a one-score game.
0: I agree. Well, you expect Arlington to just run this, make them use another timeout. Riverdale just has one timeout left, it shows. I'm not sure if them calling one earlier, but trusting the scoreboard here. But I would expect, you know, maybe a underneath pass or a run play here on this third and really long for Arlington.
1: I was going to say, it certainly, I'd say, depends on how you want to play this. Because, yes, ideally you start the clock with whatever you do. But it's like, okay, it's third and 21. You obviously don't have a whole lot in the playbook for third and 21. But you've already seen Kyler Rausch take two plays over 60-some yards when he's had the chance. So I think ideally you'd like to give him that chance, but this, of course, depends on if that's the direction you want to go.
0: Is it? They're three wide here.
1: I do see Arlington still yet to officially break the huddle, but still with time on the play clock, still just 15 on the play clock, and now they have broken the huddle. Three receivers to the left, to the wide side, this time with Crawford in the gun. He will look to throw. He will find DeAter on the near side. He will get a block and goes out of bounds. And not exactly, I'd say, what Arlington would have had in mind, because the clock automatically stops and Riverdale saves a timeout with 2:12 now to play in this first quarter. It does, of course, not quite get enough for the first down, as it still will be 4th and 10 for Arlington.
0: Yeah, I like the play call. I would have liked Forrest Yeater to probably stay in bounds if you're cheering for Arlington, but really, it did give him some more room to maybe change the field position battle as well, picking up that extra 10, 11 yards for the punt coverage.
1: Someone set to punt this one away here for Arlington. So it'll go out of bounds. See where exactly they mark it. It's going to be around the 40, I believe. But we'll see where, in fact, they put it at with 2:09 left to play in the first half. 26-13, your score. Arlington with the lead over Riverdale. Riverdale will take over possession as it looks like they're going to put it at around, I'd say, the 42. I'd say that's about fair. It went out of bounds. You could tell it went out of bounds before it landed.
0: I didn't know. I watched the ref run all the way down to the 35 and then walk way back up. I guess he's just keeping his mechanics correct. But, yeah, I think it was around the 40. Maybe a generous spot for Riverdale, but you're talking a couple yards here or there.
1: First and 10 for Riverdale from their 43-yard line. Two receivers out to each side, running back to the right of Fredericks in the gun. Almost some movement, and I think there was some movement. See if it was on Arlington or on Riverdale. And based on the clapping from Arlington, I'm going to presume it was on Riverdale.
0: Yeah, but you can tell by Braxton Giflin's demeanor. He thought it was on him. He jumped, but obviously was far enough away from the football. It didn't cross the football as well. So they got to kind of break that time, because that's hard as an offensive lineman to stay in your stance when somebody takes a step at you as well. But backs Riverdale up here to a 1st and 15.
1: I think we might have had an official's timeout. Yeah, I believe it adjust now one of the clocks.
0: Now they're looking at the clock, Lance. They didn't catch it all of the
1: Yeah, it took the 2:02 left of the first half to forget that 20 seconds or so had already ticked off that just wasn't accounted for.
0: They don't pay attention until it gets close to the end of the quarter.
1: Now we're ready to go. 2:07 left to play in the first half. It's 1st and 15 now for Riverdale. Two receivers out to each side. Rexon Fredericks in the shotgun. He'll hand it off. That'll be to the running back in Sheets. He'll cut it back to the right side. He's going to get some room to work with. Gets past midfield now down the sideline. Shoved out of bounds. See where they mark it. Looks like they're going to put him at about the 43-yard line. But that still will be plenty for the Riverdale first down. And also they again... I know the clock stops when they drag the chains up, but also stopping the clock by getting out of bounds.
0: Yeah, great job by Sheets that time. There was a run to the left. He did a good job. Just cut it back against the grain. When he's in open field, there's not very many people for Arlington that can bring him down. You know, Alex Crawford has been someone who's been able to do it successfully. I'm not sure where Dawson Whyrock has been much in this first half. They must make it a point getting up to tackle him. It's usually someone that you see making those kind of plays, but Braxton Giflin had a chance at him, and so did Chase Simon. Both of them just fanned it.

0: Five wide set now for Riverdale. First and 10 from the 43 in Arlington territory. Frederick was going to step up in the pocket. Didn't have anyone to run as he hits his lineman. He's then brought down for a sack. Dawson Ryrock first on the scene that time for Arlington. Takes him back to the other side of midfield.
1: Yeah, it was a great job of spying the quarterback that time by Dawson Ryrock. I guess all I had to do is mention his name and he'll make a play. Just did a good job of closing it. Frederick's tried to bounce behind his lineman, but they didn't see that he was there trying to scramble. So great pursuit and great open field tackle there for Dawson Ryrock.
0: Second and 17 now following the sack. Still another five wide set for Riverdale. Three to the left, two to the right. Fredericks rolling to his right. He's going to tuck and run for what he can get. See, he takes a big hit right before he gets out of bounds. A very legal hit, but still a big hit nonetheless from about the 45-yard line.
1: Chase Simon, well over 200 pounds, just put the freshman to his knees. I don't think he'll be able to come back in this football game if I was guessing. Yeah, I think that's probably a concussion because he is wobbling. He can't get up. I don't know if he knows who they're playing anymore. You got to get down there, freshman, in the open field with a 230-pound outside linebacker just laid the shoulder to him. Clean hit, just a big hit. You don't see that much in the open field. Usually you're able to be shifty enough to try not to take it on, but it looked like he wanted to take it on, and Simons was open to give him the blow, and that's exactly what happened. So you revert back. You want to see Reed back at quarterback here for Riverdale. Luckily, Riverdale's had that experience with Reed at quarterback, as you alluded to earlier. So they won't be as hampered as maybe some other teams that haven't had as much, you know, reps with their backup quarterback. We'll see how Frederick's the freshman responds, but I mean, that's what I see.
0: At the very least, and again, we're not medical experts, so that's just Jimmy's / I's best guess. But that's just a mistake you're going to learn to not make as a quarterback, as a freshman, when you're that close down the sideline. It's just either quickly get out of bounds or quickly avoid whoever's going to hit you that hard, because that was exactly what we saw right there.
1: That's what I'm saying. It's a whole different thing, you know. I mean, when you're a shifty little quarterback like that and undersized, you know, you're 14, 15 years old going against a, you know, 17, 18-year-old guy, you know, and you see that size, you really got to get down, or you got to do a good job of, you know, making him get down to your legs and not be able to just square up and take you on like that. And that's exactly what he did, and he paid the price. So hopefully he's okay, but you never like to see anyone get knocked out of the game, especially, you know, a vital piece to the offense as well.
0: As we expected, Kaiden Reed shifts back to quarterback for Riverdale. Down to 45 seconds to go once the clock starts to move again. Five wide set, three to the left, two to the right. Reed steps back. He'll look to throw. Has a nice little ball. Almost intercepted. That hung up in the air for a few seconds longer than I thought it was going to. 34.9 left to go in this contest, as I believe that brings up now a third and long for Riverdale.
1: Yeah, great play by the freshman, Declan Gillespie. I guess I have to say freshman every time I say Declan's name. I don't say that every time for Riverdale's freshman, but still great play. I know he's still getting his feet, but it just feels, you can feel him getting a little more comfortable in that secondary for Arlington, really stepping up. You know, it's always a next man up mentality. He did a good job breaking that up. I would like to see him haul that in, but one he'd like to have back. But hey, no wasting time here with Reed at quarterback. They're throwing the ball down the field 25 yards on his first snap.
0: I mean, while Reed was playing, he threw the ball over 100 times. So they certainly were not shy about throwing when Reed was at quarterback.
1: Well, just at his size, I assumed he was more of the running quarterback because he's gotten the ball. He's done really good in the open field.
0: He was a running back last season, so it's safe to presume he has that ability as a runner. So now I thought we were ready to go, but then I think a timeout is taken, and Riverdale does take their final timeout with 34.9 left to go, as it is fourth down, actually, here for Riverdale as well, so probably have to just punt it away at this point, especially with it being fourth and 13. I wouldn't think you want to try and set up potential short field for Arlington, but of course have to wait and see what becomes of this one. Is, I mean, you can't take the timeout with you if you're Riverdale, so we'll see what they draw up.
1: I mean, with so much going on, so much commotion, I didn't realize it was fourth down until you just mentioned it, honestly. I was expecting Riverdale to be able to put those two plays in between. I wasn't sure that it was even fourth down, so that's a good observation. That's why you're the pro, Lance, that you realize that it's fourth and long, because you'd expect Riverdale to maybe punt

0: they might as well go for it. I doubt Arnold's going to try to push anything after if they don't get it here. Do you?
1: That's, I guess, the million-dollar question. Does look like Riverdale is going to punt, but again, they have faked one punt already, so you never know.
0: Yeah, if there's ever a time to try to maybe go after a block, if you feel good, you see a weakness, this might be a good opportunity, but maybe you'd waste it with 34 seconds left as well. Some specialties, miscommunication here for Riverdale.
1: I was going to say, it seems like every like fourth down at field goal that a player is late to get on is... Arlington made really no effort to try and return it. Does take a good Riverdale roll. That kind of rolls off the tongue, if I'm being honest, as that gets inside the 10.
0: Yeah, I would expect Arlington just to kneel this here, you know, snap this in their victory formation and get this down. Be happy to be up 26-13, you know, putting up the most points they have in a half for sure. I know they scored, you know, 28 against Ada, but I don't think they've scored this many points the entire season, so... You're happy with that first half, but just hoping they can continue it and try to keep it going in the second half as well, like you alluded to, Riverdale getting the ball out after halftime as well.
1: So that'll just about do it for our first half of action here, but we do need, of course, to officially kneel it down, and Arlington does do just that. And now, of course, the clock has not started, and now it does. So that will be... I presume the final play. I wouldn't see a reason with the game and the play clock being not in danger of overlapping. Each team is still waiting to actually run until the play clock and everything has hit zeros. And now it will officially hit the zeros here between Arlington and Riverdale again. 26-13 is your score. Arlington with the lead here over Riverdale at the half. And again, before we go to our break, I don't know if crazy is the right adjective, but it's certainly one of the adjectives to describe what has been a very interesting first half.
0: Really, it was a dominant first half if you think about it in perspective of yards. I know we don't have the official stats here. I'll try to get some stats here at halftime. But if you think about that special teams kick return for Riverdale, they haven't done much offensively. And I think they had a short field the one time and off the turnover from Arlington. Is that how they got the other touchdown as well? So, I mean, really a good first half performance by the Arlington defense and big plays from the Arlington offense as well. You know, every time they've tried to, you know, matriculate the ball down the field, they've turned it over. So, really, like you said, a fun first half to go to call and a lot of action as well. So, really, really fun game. You said it was going to be a good game, Lance. You promised me a good game, and you're delivering.
1: Oh, I don't promise anything. I promise that I'll be there. That's about it. But that will, again, do it for our first half. 26-13, your score. Arlington, the lead over Riverdale. We'll step aside for a quick timeout. We'll come back with our ONN halftime report, and shortly after that, back to start the second half here. From Arlington, you're listening to BBC Football, Classic 96.7 WBBI.
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5: Good evening, everyone, and welcome to Tonight in High School Football's Halftime Report. 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
2: 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And welcome back, everyone. Halftime of your game. As we like to hit various parts of the state from week to week, tonight we'll head northeast to Tuscarora County. Bill Hammerstrom covers high school football in that area for our Dover, New Philly affiliate. And Bill, let's start in Division 4, Region 15. And Indian Valley, a team that's been rolling all season, unbeaten, and has been very impressive doing so. The real eye-opener was their convincing win over a good Steubenville team a few weeks back. I know a state champion from a couple of years ago, but how good is Indian Valley this year?
3: Indian Valley is outstanding, just 2 years removed from that state championship. And I think Coach Matt Lancaster, in his 20th season, wants people to know about his quarterback, Riker Williams, because they graduated Mr. Football last year, Grady Kinsey, he's at Air Force, the running back. But Riker Williams, the quarterback, IVC basketball player of the year, his freshman year, led the team to a state championship at quarterback his sophomore year. So Indian Valley still has their sights set on a second state championship in the last 3 years, despite graduating Mr. Football. And Riker Williams playing quarterback and linebacker and doing just about everything for that team. So Matt Lancaster knows that Riker Williams is Tuscarawas County famous. He wants him to be Ohio famous this season.
2: Bill, another unbeaten in Region 15 is Claymont. I know they have a big one tonight at Ridgewood. How has Claymont looked? And if they keep rolling, what might that Week 10 matchup with Indian Valley shape up to be like?
3: You know, Claymont is a team on the rise. They got Buddy White there as a coach. Buddy White just hired in 2024. One win in that first season in here. You know, 2 years later, they're 6-0, a school record, 4 shutout victories to start the season. And this game against Ridgewood tonight is really going to tell, you know, how good Claymont is, because they beat up on some schools so far. And Coach Buddy White is getting kind of bored with that. So this is going to be their first real test with Ridgewood. And if they can take Ridgewood, I mean, Garraway's an outstanding program in Division 6, too. They're in the same conference as well. And then that Indian Valley matchup will definitely be the measuring stick for Claymont right now. Not sure that anybody in Tuscarawas County measures up to what Indian Valley's doing, though.
2: You mentioned Garraway, Bill, 5-1. Might they be a team that can make some noise in the postseason there in D6, Region 23?
3: You know, Garraway has the same problem every year, and it's the same problem everybody in Division 6 has. It's Kirtland. So they'll get to the, you know, the Elite Eight or the semifinals, and they'll run into Kirtland. But they're a great team. Jason Wallach, 26 seasons there at Garraway, 5-1 so far this year. Every year, you know, they are expected to make it into that regional semifinal. It's just that final hump has been Kirtland or, you know, South Range. Those are two outstanding programs that always seem to get in their way. There's a new cast of characters for the Pirates, and we'll see what they can do under Coach Wallach.
2: Well, Bill, down to Division 7, Strasburg is 5-1. Lone loss was a close one to unbeaten Shadyside. How good has Strasburg looked, and is it just numbers and staying healthy for schools like that in Division 7?
3: Yeah, Division 7, I mean, same thing. They're similar to Claymont. They got a new coach, Jim Morris, in 2023, who had coached there before. He's actually retired. Worked in special education, intervention specialist for more than 20 years, came back to coach that team that I think had won 6 games in 5 years when he took over. And last year they hosted a playoff game, won a playoff game for the first time. And I think schools like Strasburg, the expansion of the division has kind of allowed them to do more in the postseason, the expansion of the playoffs in football. You know, I think they were just 3-7 a couple years ago, but made the playoffs. That's a step. Each step that a program like that can take gives them more confidence. You know, I think 6-4, you host a playoff game, you win a playoff game, and now 5-1 this season, and they're playing Newcomerstown for the lead in the IVC North this week. So that's a big matchup for them to see exactly how good they are.
2: Well, Bill, it's hard to believe we're already in week 7, but if we can peek ahead to week 10, I mean, some great high school football rivalries all across the state, but let everyone know what that week 10 rivalry up there between Dover

0: longtime rivalry, a bitter rivalry for, I think, maybe more for the parents who are sending their kids to their alma maters. Because nowadays, you know, the kids are taking each other to prom. They're on the same travel baseball team. So it's still a great week, the biggest week of the year for New Philadelphia and Dover schools, bigger than homecoming, bigger than prom, bigger than graduation week. It is the New Philadelphia-Dover rivalry week when they play in Week 10.
1: Bill Hammerstrom does a great job covering high school football for our Dover affiliate. Bill, thanks for hopping on, talking some Tuscarora's County football with us tonight, okay?
0: Hey, always happy to talk to you and always happy when you guys give us some coverage there on your program.
1: And we'll be back on the Ohio News Network.
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1: Just about ready to get things started. Second half here between Arlington and Riverdale. 26-13 here for Arlington with the lead over Riverdale. Riverdale, though, will get the first kick here in the second half. Lance Morris, Jimmy Nookson here with you. Classic, it's 96.7. WBVI online through WBVI.com. And up and down, back and forth, whatever way you would like to describe the first half, as long as you describe a little bit of scoring, at the very least on each side, you are at least doing a good majority of the job from that first half. Again, 26-13. Your score, Arlington was able to make use of some big plays, especially their first couple touchdowns, but then some more medium-sized plays for some of their other touchdowns, 11 and 13 yards compared to 76 and 69 yards, while Riverdale's offense has been, again, up and down. They were able to get that kick return touchdown early on in the first quarter. That was their first score, and then they were able to get their offense going in about midway through that second quarter to get that offensive touchdown. And now we'll see what Riverdale's offense will look to do here in the second half, because we presume, Jimmy, that we won't see any more of Braxton Frederick, so that would shift Kaiden Reed back to quarterback. And with the one or two passes we saw, I mean, he had some decent passes, but certainly does look to be a little bit more of a runner than a thrower.
2: Well, I think the other aspect you got to think about is that you lose another playmaker on offense as well. He was making plays on that reverse and making plays in the open field, and now you don't have that other playmaker to make those plays as well. So let's just, I mean, I would expect him to, you know, run the ball as well from that quarterback spot, try to push it down the field. But really, it was a lopsided first half. It was almost 300 yards for offense for Arlington and 100 yards for Riverdale, but the running attacks were pretty similar, close to around 90 yards each. So pretty balanced, just that. But Riverdale winning the special teams on that one big kick return.
1: Riverdale kick will be returnable, but then we'll get stopped, I believe, just shy of the 35-yard line. That's where we'll see the Riverdale offense get on to the field. 26-13, your score as we start the second half in this one. Nice little BBC action here for both of these teams. Each team, of course, trying to get in the win column. It would be the first win for Arlington, whereas it would be the second win so far on the year for Riverdale.
2: Yeah, like I alluded to here, it's just a big first possession here for Arlington, the way they've played in the second half throughout this season. So, I mean, I'm sure that was a point of emphasis for Coach Embody here at halftime.
1: See, five wide set, but four receivers on the right side with Reed at quarterback. This time he's going to look and throw on the far side. The lone receiver won't be able to hand it in. That was Trent Locke, the senior, intended for that one, but it will fall incomplete, bringing up second down.
2: Pretty good throw by the time by Reed. I mean, I think Lockout has got caught looking at number 32, a middle linebacker, Dawson Whiterock, not wanting to get hit over the middle. Those are the ones you want to kind of hit a little quicker so you don't get that guy all the way across the middle, but in and out of the hands of the receiver.
1: Second and 10 for Riverdale from the Arlington, from their own 34-yard line, rather. There's two receivers each side, a handoff far side of the field. That'll be to Sheets as the freshman makes another big running play. He'll get into Arlington territory, so get to about the 47-yard line. And we've seen Sheets, of course, had the big play on the kick return touchdown, but he's been a solid weapon them offensively as well.
2: Yeah, every time he gets the ball, it seems to make something positive happen for this Riverdale offense. I'd keep feeding him football. Really nice looking freshman.
1: First and 10 for Riverdale from the Arlington 46-yard line. Just 30 seconds into the second half here in Arlington. See two receivers out to each side. Reed will hand it off to Sheets once again. Right side dive, but not much doing, is that'll be stopped that time by the Arlington defensive front for no gain.
2: Yeah, it was a great fill that time by Dawson Whiterock to make him cut back, and Braxton Gilfillan was pursuing on the backside end. So great job up front for the Arlington Red Devils there to slow that running attack down from the freshman phenom, Sheets, as well. He's been more electric when he can get outside those tackles. And that time was an inside run, and it just got swallowed up quickly.
1: Second and 10 for Riverdale. Two receivers to the left side, three receivers to the right side this time for a five-wide set for Kaiden Reed at quarterback. Low snap, he's able to haul it in. Oh, pump fake, has to try and step up, but there is nowhere to step up. He somehow spins away from the defense, still on his feet, as now it's a rugby scrum down there. We'll see where they mark it. That went from being a loss of a few to a gain of about nine.
2: Yeah, a lot of hero tackles that time by Arlington, trying to just throw that shoulder in there. And like I said, he's a big boy to bring down Reed.

0: sure what he's listed at weight wise, but he's a solid kid, probably close to 200, I would say. So good strong running by him, because he had nothing going there, picked up 9 yards.
1: Third and one now for Riverdale. They'll spread things out again, two receivers to each side. They'll look to throw. They'll throw it far side. Young will haul it in. Gets the first down just barely as he gets to the 35-yard line. They need to get to the 36. They get to the 35 for the first down.
0: Yeah, just a little smoke screen to the outside. The inside receiver going out. That X receiver that's on the line barreling in quickly to get that block. It was a good execution there for Riverdale. A good closing speed by Forrest Yeater on the outside to close that down for a minimal gain, but they only needed 1 yard, and they got two.
1: First and 10 for Riverdale from the Arlington 35. 9:35 left to go here in the third quarter. Still 26-13. Arlington lead Riverdale with possession. Five wide set, three to the right, two to the left. Reed will pass fake. Now he'll tuck and run. He won't get much of anything as he will be limited to a no gain there on the attempted keeper.
0: Yeah, it looked like he was trying to throw that bubble screen to the outside again. Just didn't like his look, or maybe, like you said, there was a pump trying to go inside, but Dawson Wyrock closed that down quickly. Him and Braxton Gilfillan on the inside of that Arlington defense.
1: Second and 10 now for Riverdale, still at the 35-yard line in Arlington territory. Two receivers to each side. Reed in the gun. He was going to hand it off, and then he ends up just picking it back up himself. Miscommunication on the potential exchange with Sheets will result in them going backwards to about the 39 to lose four.
0: Yeah, great penetration that time by Dawson Wyrock. He just saw the ball on the ground and instinctually shot through that gap. And then in there to clean it up with Kokensparger as well. So did a good job of getting his hands on that. He still almost made a play after the play we saw two plays ago. You got to make sure you're bringing him down with both hands, getting your shoulder into him, getting him low, because he's hard to bring down.
1: Under 8.5 now to go in the third quarter. Third and 14 here for Riverdale. We'll see three receivers to the right side, one to the left this time. Reed will roll to his right. He'll look to throw. He'll throw it. That'll be incomplete. If anything, that would have been intercepted as he had that thrown right towards Alex Crawford once again. As now that brings up now a fourth down here for Riverdale.
0: Yeah, this is a tough one. It feels like you got to punt this one, Lance, but you just don't like it if you're calling Riverdale's offense here. But it's a fourth and 14, you know, inside the 40 as well. It's just, you don't have a lot of 14-yard plays in your playbook. So they're going to punt, play a field position game here. I don't blame them one bit.
1: So we will see Riverdale bring the punting unit out again. As we probably have to say every time they do bring out the punting unit, they have faked one. That is not the case here as they punt it away, as it will be down to a perfect punt right inside the 2-yard line. So pretty much as perfect a field flip you can ask for if you are Riverdale, as we'll see now what Arlington's offense will do as they're backed up at their own actually 1-yard line here with 8:08 to play in the third quarter.
0: Yeah, you can't do it any better than that. That was a phenomenal punt. It was low to the left side as well. I would have liked to see Arlington get two guys back to try to field that. They only had one guy back, and it's a long way to run there to try to field that. Usually I'm yelling at punt returners to make sure they catch it, because that was something that was always emphasized when I was in high school, is to go catch it. Go fair catch it if you have to. Don't let it hit the ground and roll. But that time, just great special teams play by Riverdale.
1: First and 10 from the 1-yard line here for Arlington, deep in their own territory. Keeper from Crawford gets a little bit of breathing room, as it looks like he'll get to at least the 4-yard line there.
0: Yeah, that's where they're faking that power, that inside run, and then he's keeping it to add an extra blocker, extra element to it. You got 3 or 4 yards, like you said, just a little bit to get yourself out of the middle of the end zone on the shotgun snap.
1: Be second and about 7 coming up here for Arlington. Again, still backed up deep in their own territory, only at about the 4-yard line, so still not a whole lot of room to work with, but still rather be at the 4 compared to the 1 as they started the drive. See two receivers out to the right side this time, tight end on the left side. Crawford in the gun, running back to his right. He'll take the snap. He'll look to throw. He'll look far side. He'll find his receiver. I believe that's Roush on the far side as he brings it in for a grab. It will not quite be the first down. Just shy. 3rd and 1 coming up.
0: This is a big play for Arlington. Try to get this ball. Try to get a first down or two, and you win this possession. I know you'd love to put together a 99-yard drive here, but just anything. Get a couple first down. Get yourself out of this. Flip this field position back in your favor.

0: Two receivers to the left side this time with Crawford in the shotgun for Arlington. He'll try and run behind his blockers. He'll do just that. Looks like he got just enough, I believe, but...
1: No, I think he's a yard short, Lance.
0: I think they're going to give him a little bit of progress, but not enough. So that will bring up a fourth and, I guess, a long one since they went a little forward, but still not enough for a full yard. So now we'll see the punting unit come out for Arlington.
1: Yeah, they went back to that power keep with the quarterback there. I would like to see him put it in Dawson Weirach's hands and see if he could get a yard or two, or Thomas Tippy, but they gave it to the slider quarterback there, and he was not able to push it forward for the first down. You know, credit to that Riverdale front seven there of closing that gap down and forcing a punt here from Arlington.
0: Punt it away. It'll go again out of bounds. It'll stay on that side of the field. Even an amazing punt would be hard to field flip when you're punting from right around your own end zone. So that's where we'll see the Riverdale offense come back on the field. 5:55 left to play. Third quarter, 26-13 remains the score here between Arlington and Riverdale.
1: And they basically pick up right where they left off here with a fresh set of downs. They were nearly at the 35. Oh, no, they're at the 30, so they maybe gained 5 or 6 yards as well. Those sideline judges were getting to see this fancy little walk-off they got going over there. These guys' mechanics are flawless. They might be graded tonight here. I don't know. But regardless, great field position for Riverdale. Only down 2 scores here. It feels like it's do or die here. They got to get one in.
0: First and 10 for Riverdale from the Arlington 30-yard line. 3 receivers to the right as he'll throw 4 sheets out of the backfield. So he gets out of the backfield. He gets to the edge, and he's taken out of bounds as he had the ball come out, and somehow Arlington scoops it up, and they'll take over right at about the 16-17-yard line. I didn't even see how they were able to punch the ball away from Sheets, but they somehow did just that.
1: Yeah, it was right on the sidelines, too. I mean, right when at the end there, must have came around with a punch. I was looking for a holding call. I thought there was a hold on the outside. I didn't see a flag since we haven't been able to see a flag all night. I took my eyes off the ball for 1 second, missed it squirting out there, but the ref was right there in perfect position. Arlington with a huge turnover there. Just when momentum was starting to flip into Riverdale's direction, Arlington says not so fast.
0: So now it'll be first and 10 for Arlington. Still deep in their own territory, but certainly not how they started the previous drive at the 17. Another keeper for Alex Crawford. He'll get down, and he's got a lot of room to work with. He then runs into the defender, but is still going to be enough for an Arlington first down as they get to about the 34-yard line. So picking up 17 there on the keeper from Crawford.
1: Yeah, that's a little bit of a different play. That's a misdirection that time, Lance. They're faking the power to the right and countering back to the left. It's a little different what they've been running tonight. So it's a good play call there on first down. A great run by Alex Crawford. Hang on to that football, you know, finding some room to run with all the a lot of bodies inside there. And he burst it out and picked up a big game for the Red Devils.
0: First and 10 for Arlington. 5:15 to play third quarter. Score remains 26-13. Arlington lead over Riverdale. Arlington with possession, taking over after Riverdale fumble. One receiver to each side. Crawford fakes it, looks to throw, finds his receiver near side. Almost losing the handle on that one was Roush, but he is able to regain it, dives forward, gets to the 45. We meet up for another Arlington first down.
1: That's a name we haven't called in a while, Kyler Roush. I mean, I don't know if Arlington's not trying to, you know, push the ball down the field. They came out, you know, guns a-blazing, pushing it down the field, and they haven't done as much of that. You know, maybe having the lead, trying to get that clock going, but they definitely got to keep utilizing him. He's definitely someone we've pointed out as a playmaker, and he just did a good job there. Barely hanging on to that football there when he's reaching out.
0: First and 10 for Arlington from their own 45-yard line. 4:40 to play third quarter. Receiver out to each side once again. Crawford in the gun. He'll hand it to Tippy, right side. Tries to make something out of that. He maybe gains a yard. Riverdale says they have the ball. See if they do.
1: He looked down to me, but he was reaching out. I thought he was down, but I think they're going to call this a live football. So whoever comes out of this is going to have this football.
0: Riverdale certainly thinks they have it, but we still haven't seen a signal. And Riverdale does, in fact, come away with that one somehow underneath a pile of bodies down there, and they do in fact emerge with the football, so that'll allow Riverdale to again take over after another turnover as Wyatt Leith was the guy who came away with the ball out of the pile.
1: Yeah, unfortunate turnover for Arlington there. Thomas Tippy reaching

0: it was a 1 yard gain. It's not like he's reaching out for a touchdown there, just trying to stretch it out to get an extra 1 yard. Just something you don't want to see from the young sophomore running back. But regardless, Riverdale's there to punch it out, make a big play, like a back and forth, Lance. Here we go.
1: See if Riverdale can capitalize this time on the turnover. First and 10 from the 45 in Arlington territory. Reed will hand it off as that's a new guy back there. That's number two. That's Dominic Benitez as a flag is at the line of scrimmage on what was a solid gain, but that is in the area of holding. We'll see what the call will be, and it will, in fact, be holding against Riverdale.
0: Yeah, Alex Crawford did a good job of shooting up there on that sweep play. It was a sweep to left. He was the play side corner or outside linebacker. Shot up there and just got pushed in the back, but it looks like they're calling the holding. I think it's semantics at this point. The 10-yard penalty is going to back Riverdale up. That was a good hard run from someone we haven't seen run the football, though. I can tell you that. He didn't look like he didn't know what to do with it. He was running it hard. Who was that, Lance, that ran that?
1: That was Dominic Benitez, number two that time.
0: Two, okay. So I was trying to find him on your fancy play sheet. I couldn't find him.
1: My fancy? Now it's a fancy play sheet?
0: Why do you handwrite this?
1: It helps me remember things better.
0: Okay. So studying really works, I guess.
1: And it is a little bigger than just the names on the roster, too.
0: Gotcha. I like it. I'm just curious.
1: Out of all the times, this is the time you choose to ask me about me writing out my sheets. As it's first and 20 following the penalty here for Riverdale. Reed, all the time in the world as there is not a rusher coming. Now the rush does come in after all that. And they're still up and moving. And that eventually stops. Maybe they gained a yard. It looks like more no gain on what was a long developing play, but almost, I mean, not quite a coverage sack, I guess, because they didn't lose yards, but still probably the closest thing to that.
0: Yeah, Reed once again pushing that pile. Just hard to bring down. Dawson White Rock's playing spy at quarterback on the inside there. Keeping an eye on Reed for good reason as well, the way he's been able to get in the open field and give us Arlington defense some problems. But brought him down, him and Braxton Gilfin. He think he broke through those and took two or three more black jerseys to bring him down.
1: So it'll be second and 20 for Riverdale. Unable to gain anything on their first play following the penalty. Two receivers left, one to the right. They send a man in motion to the left as they'll throw far side. Locke will bring it in. He's going to be met immediately by the Arlington defense. And again, if anything, got back to the line of scrimmage, brings up third and very long.
0: Yeah, they tried to go that bubble screen to the short side of the field. It's an easier throw and catch, but the defense doesn't have to run as far. There's not as many lanes on that as well. Brings up a third and forever here for Riverdale. So
1: 2:35 left to go, third quarter score. Exactly where we were at halftime, 26-13 after we had, I think, three total touchdowns in the first 4 minutes. We have not seen anything so far in the second half with just about 10 minutes having ticked off the clock here. See three receivers to the right, two to the left. Kaiden Reed back there by himself at quarterback. He'll take the snap. He'll look to throw. Has some time. Looking for a big heave down the middle. Incomplete as he just barely overthrew Locke. He had a chance to make a play on it if it was just a tad underthrown, but said it's overthrown. It'll bring up a fourth down.
0: Yeah, he definitely, Kaiden Reed, has an arm on him. He threw that 40 yards on a rope, just overthrew the receiver by 5 yards. Here comes the best thing. I mean, Riverdale's definitely been winning the special teams battle tonight. They're bringing out the punt team. They've done a phenomenal job. See if they can pin Arlington back inside their 20 again.
1: Snook will punt it away. So we'll take a roll, and Riverdale again will take advantage of the roll. Sits down, I think, just inside the 10, so not quite the last punt where they were able to pin it inside the 1, but still another pretty good field flip for Riverdale as that'll put Arlington again back at about the 9 with 1:59 left to play in the third quarter.
0: Yeah, Joe Mexer would not be happy about that if he was coaching the Red Devils. You always got to catch this punt high and tight. I mean, the field's named after him. I got to go homage to Joe Mexer here, but that's a high punt that needs to be caught by one of those two punt returners for Arlington, and neither of them, Kyler Roush or Forrest Yater, wanted to catch it. I don't know if they didn't want to make a mistake, but regardless, it puts Arlington in a bad field position again. They can't get out of their own end zone.
1: Well, now it's the mistake of letting it go or a mistake of not letting it go. There can certainly go either way. First and 10 will be a keeper for Crawford at quarterback as he briefly spins away.

0: away from a defender where he's spun down, but a solid gain as he gets out to about the 16.
1: Yeah, just a quarterback lead or quarterback iso to the left side and does a good job of just taking that direct snap and finding that opening in the C-gap and just bursting through it for a good first down play of 6 yards there for Arlington Red Devils.
0: Second and four coming up for Arlington. 1:30 left to play third quarter. Score remains 26-13. Arlington the lead over Riverdale. See a receiver out to each side. Crawford in the shotgun. He'll fake it, look to throw. He'll find Roush near side, tries and spins away from a defender and does just that. Now he's running down the sideline, cuts it back inside before he's stopped right at midfield by Tavian Sheets, now making a play defensively for the freshman for Riverdale, but not before we see another big play from Roush. Gets Arlington to midfield.
1: Yeah, just a little hitch, a little 5-yard stop from Roush. They're doing a good job. It's an RPO. They're sticking in the running back's gut, pulling it out. And then Kyler Roush, we've seen him do some special things tonight. He's really electric when he gets the hands on his ball, just makes the first guy miss. Great play, like you alluded to, from Sheets to get a good pursuit angle and bring him down. Looked like he had a chance to take it to the house.
0: After a minute now to go in the third quarter, Arlington with the ball at midfield. Crawford will look to throw. He'll look far side. He brings it in for Yater. He's tripped up on the shoestring tackle there from Locke that prevented what could have been a much bigger play. Ends up only being a 2-yard gain.
1: Yeah, phenomenal play by Locke there, the outside guy. Kyler Roush missed the block to spring forward Yater that time to get it. They went trips to the right. They don't. Riverdale only has one guy out there, so they got the numbers advantage, but great play that time by Locke.
0: Brings up second and 8 here for Arlington. They actually have to snap it. That is a great catch. 2 seconds between game and play clock. Down to 12 seconds now to go in the quarter. So it'll be a fake. Crawford will keep it. He's met immediately by the defense from Riverdale. He's able to spring himself forward just a little bit to get back to the line of scrimmage there. But that will do it for the third quarter. Score remains 26-13. Arlington the lead over Riverdale. Step aside for a timeout. Come back. Get your fours up. We'll get started with the fourth quarter. 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
0: And we are ready to resume here between Arlington and Riverdale. Again, your score is 26-13. Here as we start the fourth quarter, Lance Moore, Shimmy Nixon here with you on Classic at 96.7 WBVI online through WBVI.com. Arlington with the lead and with possession, but it's 3rd and 8 from the 48, just barely on Riverdale's side of midfield. Two receivers out to the right for Arlington. Crawford will look to throw. He'll pump fake. Now he's going to look for where he has to go. He'll tuck and run. A flag comes in before he runs. He gets a first down, and now another flag comes in, as that could be a horse collar, but we'll have to wait and see what the initial flag is going to be on.
1: Was it a horse collar? I thought it was a block in the back by Yater, but
0: it looked like where he was grabbed that could have been a horse collar, but okay, I could be mistaken.
1: It seemed like a lot of flags on Arlington is what it looked like to me, but we'll find out when this all gets settled out. I thought Alex Crawford had a receiver initially in pump fake, then made something happen on the outside. I think he could have just trusted his instinct and let that thing fly.
0: Holding will be the first call against Arlington. We're waiting to see what the second flag would be, because obviously you can't accept both of them. It looks like it's just going to be the holding call.
1: But I'm saying, if he would have thrown that ball right away, I don't think there was going to be a holding, because he held on to it and then the backside pursuit was there. That's when the holding occurred. So if he just lets that rip on his 1-2-3, maybe could have been a different outside. Now it depends on if it's back in the third and forever.
0: third and 17.

0: 14, according to the scoreboard.
1: I mean, the other thing I'm a leery of is Arlington hand signaling things in. With Coach Tyson Spire having coached here for a handful of years, I bet leery of them doing that, him knowing the calls as well. But that's a hard thing to translate in, but I guess the Houston Astros did it all in 1 year.
0: Third and 17 here for Arlington. Crawford will drop back. Has some time. He's looking for a big heave, but he will well overthrow Roush. But that is in part because he might have been held a little bit by Benitez in coverage, and that will certainly change the trajectory of this drive.
1: That's a good idea. Just throw it deep there on this third and forever. You know, give him a chance. I mean, a lot of times you see that in high school here. You throw it deep. The DBs panic. Sometimes they get a step behind. That time it was a slant and go. A little sluggo there for you, Lance. Faked that slant, went to the go route, had a step on him, pulled him the back of his jersey, just a clear and obvious pass interference. This is an automatic first down, though.
0: Correct, but it would be 15 yards, right?
1: Yeah, but I don't think it's going to be enough for Arlington first down, is all I'm trying to say.
0: So they will march it forward.
1: I don't know why that's not an automatic first down. That should be an automatic first down. I don't understand
0: you,
1: that.
0: You can say it again, but that won't automatically change
1: that
0: it.
1: Was that Lipsick McComb? I mean, one of the games, or it was, maybe it was Arlington Liberty Benton, and that happened. And that was just, that was my epiphany that was an automatic first down in high school.
0: So now after that, it'll be third and about three here for Arlington. Three receivers to the right side. Crawford will look to throw. He's going to well overthrow his man that time as he was looking to get that one to Yater on the quick little bubble screen. That brings up fourth down, and kind of got to go for it, right? If you really want to go for the finish here?
1: I think you punt it here and play field position. The way your defense has been playing, they've pinned Arlington down. Let's see if Arlington can try to do a little of that to them. But looks like they're bringing the punt unit on.
0: I mean, again, if there's a time to fake, fourth and three when you're on the other side of the 50 is a pretty good dive. I'll say that much.
1: Knowing the coaching staff as well as I know, I don't think Arlington's going to fake this one.
0: They will, in fact, kick it away. It will be a very low kick. Won't take much of a roll. Does take a tiny bit of a roll, but will be down at about the 18-yard line, so maybe not a perfect field flip, but you do get it into the other side of the field at the very least. It'll be first and 10 coming up here for Riverdale again. Still 11:34 left to go in the fourth quarter. 26-13 remains the score as neither team has gotten on the scoreboard yet here in the second half.
1: I'm sure statistics will show that it's really hard to take the ball 80-plus yards, you know. So if you get it inside the 20 at the win, that punt barely got 8 feet off the ground. It was an ugly one, but it was got it down. He was trying to get it to roll and did just... It was just good enough there by Chase Simon to get it inside the 20.
0: First and 10 for Riverdale. Ball will be at their 18-yard line. So two receivers to the left. Looks like a receiver and a tight end on the right side. Reed back there in the gun. Has some time. Rolls to his right. Now he's scanning. He'll throw. That's, I think, caught. And I think, yeah, it's caught. Not quite a first down as he was able to find Cole Young for that grab of about nine.
1: Still a lot of time left in this game, but you can see Riverdale playing with some urgency. I like that out of them with 11 minutes left, down two scores.
0: It'll be second and one here for Riverdale. Two receivers to the right, just one to the left, but tight end on the left side. Be a handoff to Sheets. Left side, he's going to be swallowed up. He's going to lose a few yards as Arlington's defense will not lose their contain on the edge. That'll bring him back about four.
1: Yeah, great job by Carson Copensparter that time of keeping outside contain and tackling Sheets in the open field. He's been a problem for this Red Devil defense all night and did a good job bottom up. Like I said, if you keep Sheets inside the tackles, he hasn't been as successful, but he is really shifty once he gets to the outside.
0: Third and five now for Riverdale. So go five wide set, three to the right, two to the left. And we thank those of you for joining us from WFOB as that game has finished between Hopewell and Calvert. Hopewell a big 42-0 win as Riverdale tries for a big pass play. It will come up short as they were looking across the middle of the field for Keelan to read as that now brings up a fourth down and Riverdale will be forced to punt. 10-15 left to go here, fourth quarter. Still plenty of ball game here between Arlington and Riverdale. BBC football here now on both WFOB and WBVI.
1: You got to be sick to your stomach if you're a Riverdale fan.

0: You know, you pick up 8 or 9 yards on first down, go backwards on second, end up in a third and long situation here, turn around and have to punt here.
1: Riverdale will punt it away. And that might have touched Arlington, and that time Yeader ends up just hopping on top of it because it may have grazed his leg. So Arlington will take over. Still solid field position. Ball will be at about the 43-yard line with 10:09 left to play.
0: Man, you are really downplaying this mishap on defense. This punt return was horrible. It looked like Forrest Yeader. I don't know if he's automatically the blocker or why he's not trying to catch that football. I don't know. Or if Kyler Rouse called it, but one of those two got to work on their communication back there. He's trying to block, and the ball basically lands right on his feet, luckily to bounce on that one.
1: So here's the thing with broadcasting. I do the play-by-play. You fill in what happened. That's what I allow you to do.
0: I don't think I understood that, so just right now.
1: Well, now you know. As it's first and 10 here for Arlington, as they go right up the middle with the dive play, they'll get about 2 and pick up 2 yards here. We get to the 45.
0: So you're setting me up is what you were doing, is what you're trying to...
1: Correct. That's exactly what I'm saying. That is right. That is how this goes pretty much every single play.
0: I'll tell you what, I knocked it out of the park. I let her know how atrocious that punt return was and how ridiculous that was. Unfortunately, Arlington is to maintain possession of this football.
1: Second down and 8 here for Arlington. 2 receivers to the right side. Running back to the left of Crawford in the shotgun. He'll look to throw. He'll find his man briefly, but Roush doesn't end up actually bringing that one in because Riverdale's defense was able to close that out so quickly. That brings up third down.
0: Yeah, it was a great play that time by Lockett. Looks like there's some confusion on that Riverdale defense. They throw in that hitch to the short side of the field. Alex Crawford put a little mustard on that pass. It had some heat on it. But, I mean, look for Arlington to come back, maybe a hitch and go. Looks like those DBs are breaking on these underneath routes. Push it down the field. I still feel they want to try to be aggressive. I know they want this clock to run. The defense is playing solid. See if they can try to get another touchdown on the board.
1: 9:28 to play, fourth quarter. Still the score remains 26-13. Arlington the lead. Crawford rolling to his left, looking to throw. He'll overthrow Yeader just ever so slightly. As that now brings up a fourth down here for Arlington.
0: Yeah, tough one there. Like I said, Arlington's been in a lot of situations where the field side is to the left side. You got a right-handed quarterback rolling left. They did a River had a nice blitzing linebacker in there as well, but just a little bit behind Forrest Yeader. I mean, one, you'd want him to haul in. I mean, he's a quality receiver. You want to see him bring that in. I know he was frustrated by the ball positioning, but one, you got to haul in.
1: Arlington will be forced to punt it away. So again, we see a punt that goes out of bounds before it really has a chance to even be caught by another team. Is that all? Give the ball back over to Riverdale. 9:19 left to play, third quarter. Score again remains 26-13. Arlington the lead over Riverdale. Lance Morris, Jimmy Nixon here with you on both now WBVI and WFOB. And if you just joined us, I guess all the offense was contained to the first half, at least scoring-wise, because there were 3 touchdowns between both teams in the first 4 minutes of this game. Then it slowed down ever so slightly, but yeah, it's been mostly defenses and penalties, the story of this second half.
0: Yeah, it must have been the adjustments, you know, the kids made. Those are big plays that happened in the first half, but nothing happened really here in the second half.
1: Guyton Reed will drop back and look to throw as he will well overthrow Sheets that time as he was trying to go to Sheets in the flat. Now brings up a second and 10.
0: I mean, Riverdale kind of has an excuse. Their quarterback got knocked out a little bit before halftime. But, I mean, Arlington, this offense has just been stymied. They've been had horrible field position, and then when they have had quality field position, they've turned it over or come up short on down. So, really credit to Riverdale's defense.
1: Second down and 10 coming up for Riverdale. 9:16 left to play here in this fourth quarter of action. See, receivers out to each side as they flip around now with a tight end on the right side and another receiver to the left. Now the tight end actually becomes a receiver on the right side. Reed will drop back. He'll look to throw. Has a little bit of time. Now has to step up. Now he's going to try and tuck and run after escaping 4 different tacklers. He's finally brought down. But another instance of Kyden Reed being slippery in the backfield. Was about to be dropped for a loss again, but somehow manages to pick up a few yards.
0: Yeah, it was great pressure that time by Braxton Gilfillan. And then he had to step up in the pocket. Dawson Weirich had a clean look at him. Just couldn't bring him down. I'm telling you that Kyden Reed is... He's a big boy, and he is not coming down easy. It feels like if he could just get past this front line of the Arlington, I don't think any of these DBs want to bring this guy.

0: down.
1: I mean, I don't, so I can't blame them either, if I'm being completely honest.
0: Lance, you're allowed to get after me. Your mom's probably not even listening to
1: that. Oh, she's definitely listening, because she's definitely going to say... She's definitely
0: going
1: to say something to the line of, be nice to Jimmy. Kaiden Reed dropping back to throw on third and eight as he'll throw it across the middle. Intercepted as Roush will take it the other way. Has a chance for six. He will be just stopped of a pick six, but that will bring up a first and goal on another big play from Kyler Roush, this time defensively.
0: Yeah, it's a great job by the Arlington defense, pushing him back as third and long. Just Riverdale ran all go routes. Everybody was running deep. That was the only option Reed had. He tried to force it down the middle. There's the playmaker we know of, Kyler Roush, making another play, this time on defense. Had a chance to take it to the house. Slowed down a little bit. He kind of did what I wanted the Riverdale quarterback do in the first half. Slow down. Don't run right into the 220-pound kid. That's kind of what Kyler did that time. And, you know, he got forced out inside the five. Great field position here for Arlington. Really need to be able to figure out a way to punch this one in.
1: First and goal here for Arlington from the 3-yard line. Coming up 8:15, still left to play here. Fourth quarter, 26-13. Remains your score, but Arlington now trying to add on to that lead. Crawford in the gun. He'll hand it off. Tippy trying to spin around. He won't get in. He does get a yard or so.
0: It seems like they kind of lost face in the sophomore running back here. They're not giving the ball back to Tippy after that fumble. I think they need to, because he's the lead back, trying to block that time by the two blitzing linebackers. I think Dawson Weirock would be able to pick up that block a little bit better, but be interesting. They got a couple more downs here to try to push this in. Looks like they're down to the two or three. Looks like that's close to the extra point line there, Lance. I know it's far down there.
1: This will be second and goal coming up from the two. On the 7:35 left to play. Split gun look here again for Arlington. Crawford, he'll tuck and run. He's going to be met, though, in the backfield. If anything, got a yard, but that's bringing up no third down.
0: Yeah, it seems Arlington's trying to keep running inside the tackles here. There's nothing working. They almost got to try to get a jet sweep. Throw something to the outside. See if you can give Roush. I know he's been beating him downfield, but try to get something to the outside here. It doesn't seem like anything's going to open up here. But, I mean, a field goal would be nice. It'd still be a two-possession game, though, with two touchdowns, two-point conversions, though, if Arlington had to settle for a field goal.
1: They actually lost 2 yards on that last play, so it's third and goal from the four. But it looks like Arlington is going to use their first timeout. And they will do just that with 6:43. Left to play here in the fourth quarter. We thank those of you for joining us here on both WFOB and WBVL. It's more Jimmy Nicholson here with you from Arlington for BBC football. Again, on both of our stations here tonight. And yeah, it's an interesting situation, because obviously Arlington, you feel fairly comfortable with a couple touchdown lead, but you also have to be frustrated by the fact you haven't been able to punch it in from just a couple yards out.
0: Yeah, this would be a pretty big blow to the Arlington Red Devils here if they can't get in, having a first and goal at their own 4-yard line, or at Riverdale's 4-yard line. But, I mean, regardless, you think a field goal, right? Or are you thinking this is 4-down territory is what you're alluding to?
1: I think if you're Arlington, you're trying to go for broke here. Especially because, worst case, you end up at the 1 or 2 yard line. But that's just me.
0: I think they got to try to get outside the tackle somehow. I mean, I know it's pretty tight to do some tomfoolery here, any misdirection, like reverse style, but I definitely think they got to do something to slow down this Riverdale pursuit. It's all one motion one way.
1: Looks like they go a wildcat formation, and that will get into the end zone for the Arlington touchdown. They snap it right to Dawson Weirock, who gets into the end zone for Arlington.
0: Yeah, nothing surprising about that. They put Dawson Weirock at quarterback. They put three fullbacks right behind three linemen and ran it right. Just overpowered that Riverdale defense to go in for a touchdown. Pretty much a game-sealing touchdown right there for the Red Devils. Welcome back, Dawson Weirock, to the offensive side of the football for the Red Devils. He has been missed. Big play there, right? I mean, that pretty much is icing on the cake there for the Red Devils, I believe.
1: I would believe you are correct as well. Simon back for the PAT. It is up and good.

0: That'll make it 33-13. Your score now here again. Still 6:39 left play, so still plenty of ball game left, but does seem like a 20-point lead might be a little too much for Riverdale to overcome here. Lance Morris, Jamie Nickerson here with you now on both WFOB and WBVI, as we'll see what Riverdale can do, because, I mean, we've seen them bounce back, but it's just been, they've consistently seemed to shoot themselves in the foot whenever they've had the chance. They haven't been able to capitalize on the couple turnovers they had, and obviously the penalties have been a big thing, and obviously losing your quarterback at the latter part of the second quarter, that certainly didn't help Riverdale either.
1: No, I mean, and it seems like they're trying to throw the football even more, it feels like, with the backup quarterback. But I think, kind of what I alluded to earlier, I think they lost another weapon on the outside as well. I haven't seen very many of these Riverdale receivers make a play. You know, you've seen Sheets make plays, you know, at the running back position. I haven't seen any receivers for Riverdale make any plays outside to help out Reed at quarterback. So, like I said, just losing that extra weapon, something you don't realize when you're moving positions around, I think has been crucial or detrimental to this Riverdale offense as well. I mean, credit them. They battled all night. I mean, like you said, there hasn't been a score in the second half. I think it's something you come back if you're Tyson Spire wishing you could have figured out a way to run the football a little bit more in the second half. But you're down two scores, you kind of feel that pressure to try to get a score and get yourself into a one-score game. And maybe that's something they fell in love with the pass and just haven't been able to get it done.
0: As the kick return, it almost is fumbled and is fumbled by Cole Young. He's then going to be brought down right where he picked the football up at. So that's where we'll see the Riverdale offense get back on field again. Still 6:34 left to play, but 33-13, your score. Arlington now with a 20-point advantage over Riverdale.
1: That's like the second or third tackle I've seen Dawson Weirich make on a kickoff. Talk about things you don't realize. I didn't see another black jersey even in the area on that kickoff. So, I mean, having him back at all three levels of, you know, special teams, defense, and offense has been vital for this Arlington Red Devil team.
0: The first and 10 from the 19 here for Riverdale. Spread things out as they usually have tonight. Three receivers to the right, two to the left. Kaiden Reed by himself. He'll drop back. He'll throw for a big heave, and that is intercepted. Looks like it was thrown right to Alex Crawford now for his second pick of the game.
1: Yeah, Riverdale's just trying to get it all back at once. It's an all-go route. They're not giving Reed very many options. They're just sending everybody go like it's Tecmo Bowl. Just go deep. I'll throw it 90 yards and come down with it. But like you said, it looked like it was just right to Crawford. Just the easiest interception he's had all year.
0: That's certainly interesting. Cole Young, I don't know if he was, like, officially tossed because we didn't see, like, a you're gone signal, but we do see an unsportsmanlike conduct being called on, I presume, Cole Young.
1: I think the refs can take you out of play. It looks like that's what they did when I'm hearing the chatter beside me. I didn't see that flag. It was down in front of the Arlington players, but must have came in late.
0: So Arlington will get their offense back on the field, and they'll get some even better field goal position. It'll get them into Riverdale territory to the 45-yard line. Of course, now you're very much content running the ball, even though the runs haven't been as successful for the most part for Arlington tonight.
1: I mean, really, the playbook's open at this point. You feel comfortable to call anything you want, but I would expect some runs here out of Arlington Desk to get this going. But you got single coverage here. I won't think it's homecoming. They ain't scared to score again.
0: They will hand it to Dawson Weirich. He's going to get a first down and some more as he stumbles forward. He stops just shy of the 25 to about the 26-yard line. So it'll be a big first down play there for Arlington.
1: Yeah, it was just a scissor counter. The first back goes. They give it to the second back. Great running lane that time by Dawson Weirich. He knows what to do when he gets his, getting the open field. Just squirted up there for about 20, 25 yards. Great first down pickup for the Red Devils.
0: First and 10 now from the 26 here for Arlington. Still a lot of time. 6:10 left to play. 33-13 your score. Arlington, though, back in good field position after another pick from Riverdale. One receiver out to the far side, split gun look for Crawford. He'll hand it off right up the middle. Dive play won't go much of anywhere, maybe a yard.

0: Yeah, I couldn't tell who's running that, if that's Y-Rock or Tippy, regardless. Like you said, not much going there, but that's really what Arlington needs. Just needs to keep that clock moving at this point, get this game over with, and try to get their first win of the year.
1: Yeah, in the mess of everything, you completely forget Arlington hasn't won a game.
0: I agree. They're going to try to get that monkey off their back. You know, they look good in these all-black uniforms. People are celebrating their 25th high school graduation. You know, lots of things are happening tonight, Lance.
1: To get a 9 here for Arlington as they do a slightly delayed handoff to Dawson Y-Rock now. Right side, another big run for him. He'll get down to about, I'd say, the 20-yard line or so. That'll be enough for another Arlington first down. As, again, the clock starting to certainly work against Riverdale, down to just 5:05 to go.
0: Yeah, it seems like Riverdale's kind of giving up here a little bit, but credit to this Arlington offense. They're getting it outside the tackle here. They're running that counter. They're scissoring, sending the one back through and giving it to the second back because they're full flow. I mean, Riverdale's coming, you know, one direction. There's not very much, you know, misdirection in this Arlington offense, and to pull that out here has been successful here these last several plays.
1: First and 10 for Arlington. Ball on the Riverdale, looks like 28-yard line or so. They'll actually look to throw as they're going for a big pass into the end zone for Roush. Did he bring it in? He did bring it in for an Arlington touchdown. So they go for the kill shot. They get that kill shot with 4:27 to go.
0: Yeah, they went back to the hitch and go there. I thought you don't feel any ill will to try to throw the football here. You know, if Riverdale wants to come at Arlington the way they have all week, you know, you're lighting them up on podcasts. Coach Spire's coming after Arlington, and, you know, Coach Embody hears that. There's no kneeling it here in this game.
1: Like, you say that like...
0: This is a rivalry that's, you know, run for years and years and years.
1: You say that like I teed him up specifically to give those answers when I asked very normal questions, and he took them as he wanted.
0: Well, if everyone out there is an avid listener of the Sports Huddle, I mean, they can get it on your podcast, you can get it on your Apple phone. If you want to check that out, listen to that podcast and listen to Coach Spire say his hatred for the Arlington Red Devils, you know, staff that welcomed him for several years, groomed him, helped him become a successful All-State football player, Defensive Player of the Year. For him to say those things was just, you know, kind of alarming to me as an outsider.
1: You know, first off, you're being facetious, and I don't like it whatsoever. Secondly, the school he went to is no longer here in full force. If we're being very facetious...
0: He's in the same locker room he played football in right now. That school is still standing. Part of the school.
1: I was going to say, part of the school. The school itself is not fully there because, of course, there's a beautiful brand new school a couple hundred feet or so behind us. So if we're gonna talk about things, we're going to talk about things.
0: It's still the same school. Still the same gym is still there that he played basketball in as well. That's all I'm saying. Same community. Same people that cheered him on over here. That's all I was alluding to. You know what? It's different because these jerseys are black. That's different.
1: That didn't happen either.
0: These all black uniforms look pretty sharp. I'm impressed. Whoever, if this is the boosters or the athletic department, these are sharp uniforms. I'd love to see Arlington wear those again at their next home game.
1: I think this specific combo, I say this as someone who had yellow on yellow for their homecoming jerseys, you save this for homecoming, at least this combo. You don't have to only keep one or the other.
0: You think they can go red jerseys, black pants?
1: Yeah, absolutely. I think you save the black on black. I think you save that for homecoming, in my opinion. I say this as an outsider, but, you know. You can pass it along to people.
0: I really just want them to get new uniforms so I can get the varsity uniforms for the junior high football team, selfishly, if you want me to be honest with you.
1: That I respectfully, I don't care about that at all. I just don't.
0: Oh, shoot. Well, I mean, looks sharp. It kind of looks like the Ohio State black uniforms, doesn't it? Like those black ones?
1: Shocker. A school from around here in Northwest Ohio taking something maybe a little Ohio State inspired. That's never happened before.
0: You know, there's only so many options you can go with on a football uniform, you know, unless you get crazy like the XFL. You know, we're keeping it classy here.
1: So I shouldn't expect to see he hate me on the back of any Arlington player at some point?
0: I wouldn't expect nicknames to be at the next year's homecoming game.

0: Talk about your heyday. XFL is literally your heyday.
1: You reference he hate me, so you know the XFL.
0: I know things. Sometimes. We say all that to say there wasn't any action going on. I don't know if an exact timeout was taken, but there was some sort of timeout taken. 4:16. Still left to go here. 40-13. Now your score is Arlington starting to

0: what their offense can cook up. Because, yeah, the last couple times, I mean, it just straight looked like Kaiden Reed was throwing to Arlington. When obviously, he's not trying to do that, but throwing into, you know, several areas where there were double coverage, more times than not, those are going to get picked.
1: Yeah, especially these DBs for Arlington are backing up now. They know the situation. You really got to work some underneath routes or try to get it out and just swing it out to number four and see if he can get make another play. He's been able to make plays all night. That's another option you have with Sheets.
0: So they run it this time with Sheets, and he tries to get to the edge near side. Doesn't do that very successfully. He maybe gets a yard or two, but it actually looks like he lost some ground.
1: Yeah, Dawson Whitehart did a good job of coming inside out there to take down the freshman. He's slow to get up. If I'm Tyson Spire, I'd be getting my star freshman running back out of there. I know he doesn't have as many subs as he'd probably like, but we always allude to this. The cows are in the barn, the hay's in the... I always mess
0: Do you
1: up.
0: Even know what you're saying no, at this point?
1: No, the hay's in the cows.
0: The hay's in the cow. Why is the hay in the cow, Jimmy?
1: The women and children are in bed. I really gotta work on my it's all over.
0: You very game. Much do. Kaiden Reed's gonna tuck and run for what he can get as he goes out of bounds right at around the 30-yard line, only picking up about a yard there. So yes, you need to work on your analogies, your endings, however you want to phrase it. You can do better, because I know you can do better.
1: I'm going to, you know, you've inspired me tonight. I might, like, handwrite these down, some analogies, so I have them for the end of the game. I mean, every game we do seems to be a blowout, so we got time.
0: Oh, here we go. Now every game we do is a blowout, because Arlington scores a couple times late. Excusing that it was 26-13 almost the entire second half. Kaiden Reed will hand it off to Sheets once again. His ball came out, but he was already down by that point. He gets to, I'd say, right around the 33-34-yard line. That will be a fourth down. Riverdale will be forced to punt.
1: Yeah, Sheets kind of looks like he's tired of getting tackled by Dawson Whitehart to me. He seems to be getting slower and slower off the mat here. Like I would try to hand the ball to someone else because he's looked pretty good tonight. I'd like to try to keep him healthy. I'm sure Riverdale has a couple more games left that they would have a chance to try to win. You don't really want to get nicked up anymore, especially losing your starting quarterback that's a freshman as well. You don't really want to try to get him bummed up as well. He's already looking like he's taking a lot of hits. He's carried the ball a lot tonight.
0: I'm going to say Arlington's defense is very much anticipating a fake as Coach Spire will take the timeout here. For Riverdale, 2:32 left to go. It is 40-13. Arlington with the lead.
1: No, they're not going to put anybody back to return the punt because no one can catch the punt anyway.
0: I mean,
1: it's going to be almost a turnover anyway. So what the heck they're going to do that for? They might as well just keep everybody up there so it doesn't hit somebody back that won't catch a punt. That's what it looks like to me. Forrest Yater and Kyler Roush have zero interest in catching a punt. I don't know if it's that windy outside or what, but they don't want to. Sorry, too much.
0: Tell us how you really feel while you're at it.
1: I'm just saying you have to be frustrated if you're a coach for Arlington and watching these guys try to return a punt. It has been not a very good display from two pretty good football players, I might add. Just, I mean, to their credit, Arlington's defense hasn't stopped very many people this much three times. They haven't returned that many punts this year.
0: So Arlington will, again, does not have anybody deep this time as Riverdale does punt it away. So we'll take a little bit of a bounce. It will stop at about the 35-yard line. Just 2:23 left to go here in the fourth quarter. 40-13, your score. Arlington will presumably run the ball maybe a few times and then take some knees and finish this one out with the score again, 40-13. I say presumably. We did see them throw at the end of the last drive, so it's plausible.
1: I was expecting to see the JV offense, but I guess Arlington JV is playing Lipstick the most. Riverdale doesn't have a JV team, but I was anticipating, you know, I mean, almost victory formation at this point.
0: Did their JV already play Lipstick?
1: 1 year, Arlington's JV played 4 weeks in a row. Or 3 or 4 weeks in a row. So whoever has a JV team, this sad part of Division 7 football right now, kind of similar to girls basketball. The JV teams are dying. Kids don't want to get out there.

0: chance. They want to just stay home and play on their iPhones. Or talk ChatGPT, I guess.
1: Any other soapboxes you need to get on? Because it sounds like you have all these opinions and thoughts. Arlington nailed it, so they're presumably not going
0: to
1: run any.
0: Well, you never have me on your podcast for me to clear my chest. I got a lot of build-up vent. And I'm not able to get on here every week because of my wife. But, you know, it's just...
1: And now you're publicly shaming your wife. That's the avenue you want to go down. That's the hill you want to die on.
0: Well, hopefully she's not listening to this.
1: She's not. You're probably fine. Okay, so. But it still will make it back. That part. Knowing how many people you know, somebody is going to relay that back to your wife.
0: I can tell you people listen, Lance. People stop me and then they hear us on the radio. So there are people out there listening far and wide. Is it... 96.7 has a good reach. Uh-huh. I will give it that.
1: I'm very aware.
0: I mean, we still haven't got them to dial it in on the tune on the press box here.
1: To be okay. The game. So to be fair, I won't say what station it is, but it is not 96.7. But I asked Aaron about it, and he's like, I don't know how to change it. So I'd rather him tell me he just genuinely doesn't know how to change it than he's purposefully not playing our station.
0: I don't know. I mean, I do think 96.7 will be a lot better pregame than the other station they have going.
1: I agree.
0: You know?
1: Especially because if you leave it on, you know, after 6, you'll be hearing her psych-up show, which gets you ready for the game. Now, it's not music. It's not like psych-up music, but it'll get you ready for the game. That's the purpose of our psych-up show. I may or may not know that, having ran the psych-up show back in the day.
0: Get psyched. Well, Arlington was psyched up tonight to come out and get a win. They were starving for a win. And they got it done tonight, Lance. They got it done. I mean, are we doing Frickers tonight? I mean, it feels like you don't even want to give away Frickers anymore. I don't even know what else to say. You don't like Frickers. You're cheating on Frickers with another restaurant.
1: You are so good at just saying whatever you choose to say. As Arlington takes their final time out to allow some of the young guys to come in and get at least a moment here of varsity playing time with just 7.5 left to go in the game. I haven't received any gift cards, so that's above my pay range, so that's why.
0: So we're not doing that anymore. Okay. Well, they're not going to replay this. So we just say that they're the MVP, and you get a free high. I can give Kyler Rouse a free high five in the hallway on Monday.
1: So this game now officially goes final as Jimmy and I are just talk at this point. 40-13 is your final score, Arlington, with the win here. So we will go ahead and step aside for one final timeout. We'll then come back and wrap this one up here from Arlington. Again, your score 40-13. Arlington with the win. 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
1: Back we are. It's something to wrap things up here from Arlington. Again, your site of today's action of BBC football here on both WFOB and WBBI. Lance Morris, alongside the now in trouble Jimmy Nicholson, who, and again, your score 40-13. Arlington getting a big win tonight over Riverdale. And let's start with the game, aside from the fact that Jimmy's in trouble. A good win for Arlington. Obviously, they didn't have a win until this one hit triple zeros. And yeah, it's a good, at the very least, base for them, because they, especially in the first half, got that offense going, particularly with the passing game. And that is something, if they are able to build on it, should at the very least lead to some more points in the latter parts of the season.
2: Yeah, especially, you know, coming out with the win tonight, having a winnable game next week, something to build off of, you know. I mean, not so fast. You know, Arlington has a chance to win next week as well. It's Ridgedale. Arlington's playing, I believe. It's a new non-conference game. They got to travel to Ridgedale, but I know it's a game Arlington win as well, so going from no wins to trying to win two games in a row would be monumental for this squad. I know they've been working. They've been trying to get healthy. You know, getting healthy was key, I think. And getting Kyler Rouse back out there, getting Dawson Wyrock involved offensively was really the difference tonight. If they don't have those two players, I don't know if they're going to be able to make the plays they were able to make tonight. I mean, if you look at the Riverdale side, I can see why Coach Tyson Spire's excited, you know, and he's trying to, you know, build a program over there with these two young freshmen, you know, talented, skilled players as well. You know, anytime you have a, you know, freshman quarterback, look like he had command of the offense and was doing a pretty good job in the first half, you know, and a freshman tailback in Sheets that was, you know, carrying the load, you know, all night, you know, he wore down a little bit towards the end. But, I mean, I know they have some senior linemen, but, I mean, it looks like they're trending in the right direction. They put up a quality fight tonight. Just the Devils had too much going and really exerted their will on them tonight. And, you know, proud of the Arlington. You know, it's tough. It's tough around here, you know, having, you know, living in this community and teaching this community. It's hard. I don't know if the football team's ever been 0-6, if you want to be honest. This is a historic small football town that loves their football, and I'm happy for the kids. I'm happy for the coaching staff to get a win tonight, you know, just to get that monkey off your back, kind of. You know, I know they had a successful season last year as well, and it's the same coaching staff, but, you know, these are grinding losses, so you take them hard, you know, and just happy for them to get a win. And it was, they came out and got the job done. I mean, you couldn't have scripted a better start for Arlington tonight. If we go all the way back, which feels like that was like 6 hours ago, doesn't it? It's like that first quarter would never end. We kept looking up 8 minutes to go still, when like there was three or four touchdowns. So really just a great job of getting the kids ready to go. The kids for Arlington were ready to go and fired up. And, like, they don't let that kick return go off. I mean, this definitely could have been, you know, maybe a running clock situation here. Really a quality game. I'm, like I said, from two below average football teams.
1: Let's talk at least a little bit more on the Riverdale side, just because we likely won't see them again the rest of the regular season. Obviously, 1-6, not a place you want to be if you're any football team. But when you're a team that went 0-10 last year, you're able to get a win to start this season for Tyson Spire in his first game as head coach. And then you make the decision to shift Braxton Fredericks to the quarterback spot, move Kaiden Reed around, try and change your offense up a little bit to still use the spread air raid concepts, but change things up, you know, with some different guys in different spots. I mean, they had Fredericks at quarterback. He's a freshman. They had Sheets as their primary running back, moved him around a couple different spots. He's a freshman. They have a couple freshmen playing in some key spots as well. Some sophomores got time as the game progressed. This is a team that it's very clear it's not going to go their way most of the time the rest of this year. But these guys are going to get very, very valuable reps this year and into next year. In a couple years, I'd say, watch out for Riverdale. At the very least, they are going to be even more competitive and doing some good things, I think.
2: Yeah, for sure. And having seen their 8th grade, you know, play yesterday, they have some quality 8th graders as well. So be able to filter in. Like, there's a big difference. We've talked about how young Arlington is juniors and sophomores,
1: right,
2: let alone throwing in those freshmen that Riverdale have as well. It's just that there's a big difference between a 17, 18-year-old

0: kid and, you know, a 14 or 15-year-old kid. So, I mean, really, like I said, I like what Coach Spire's doing over there. They seem to be moving in the right direction. You can see towards the end they start getting a little bit worn down. But like I said, I don't know. Do you know their schedule off the top of your head, Lance? If they have some other games that they can compete in?
1: I do not know
0: well?
1: The rest of their schedule off the top of my head. I am bad at this portion of the job because
0: right.
1: I did
0: I
1: not remember
0: curious,
1: like what their schedule is. Yeah. But I know they have another. I know they have some games that they'd like to win. I know that much is the case, regardless of who the opponent is.
0: Well, I mean, like I said, we'll hopefully. Fredericks gets back. I mean, it looked like it was just not just a concussion, but it looks like it was a concussion. It's not like he broke an arm or anything. So hopefully, you know, take a week off and he can get back out there and they can try to keep competing in these last several games and keep moving in the right direction.
1: And again, Tyson Spire, friend of the show, friend of us, friend of you, friend of everybody here because he went to Arlington. He's 24. He was here playing not that long ago. So it's going to be tough as your first time head coach at a program down the road that you obviously knew of while you were in school. This is a program that's had a lot of turnover as well. So they're trying to set a foundation where it's been a rocky foundation to say the least.
0: Agreed. I agree. You said it correctly. I agree. I mean, it's hard. It's a numbers game. I mean, that's the bottom line, especially in these D7, these smaller footballs. If you can get these smaller football teams, if you can get more kids out, you know, and you always see there's kids get banged up every week in, week out, and they saw it tonight with their quarterback going down. You've got to have somebody else that can step up, and it's hard when both teams have 20-some players. You're just a little bit limited on your subs, and you've seen that, you know, throughout the whole season for Arlington as well. You know, you can go next man up, but that next man up might be a freshman, as you see, and that maybe not quite ready for the bright lights on a Friday night. Maybe well-suited for a 10 a.m. Saturday morning game, but forced into the spotlight as well. And I think that's what you saw a little bit with Riverdale, with their quarterback getting knocked out, then putting another playmaker in there that maybe they didn't trust as well. And like I said, and moving Reed, you know, away from be able to make plays in that slot position as well.
1: So that'll just about do it for us here tonight. We thank you for listening to our coverage now, both on WFOB and WBBI.
0: Hold on, before, my wife said for me to get out of the doghouse, I got to say it. It's my son's second birthday. She said I had to say it on the air. So now you can close it out. So now she's not mad at me anymore if I said that. So you're good to go.
1: Would now be a good time to ask her if you can do the game in a couple weeks? Or because I've been telling you for a few weeks, and you're like, I haven't asked yet. Well, I'm asking now for you because you waited too long to ask.
0: You have to ask. I already told you. I got to give you my wife's number so you can ask her. Week 9, Leipzig-Van Buren is what you're alluding to. What game do you got next week?
1: Next week I got, I believe, Hopewell and Cary. That should be a good one. Cary, I think, pulled out the win tonight. I have to wait and see if they did, but
0: that should be a good one. Cary's pretty good.
1: Cary is pretty good. Cary actually did win 8-7 over Seneca East.
0: That's interesting. One of those late 2-point conversion.
1: I think that very well may be, but that's going to be one of the things Matt talks about on the Scoreboard Show, because he is just about ready to officially get things going over in Fostoria. I know.
0: Has Matt done the post game before?
1: He has not.
0: You say he's probably fired up for this. He wants to be a one man show. This is like his dream to run this.
1: He is certainly very much excited and looking forward to getting to take the reins of the Scoreboard Show tonight. And naturally, you're calling it.
0: I was going to say I got to call it if it's
1: I
0: Matt.
1: I talked to him plenty of times already.
0: Okay.
1: So
0: I didn't know. It was
1: especially.
0: Matt.
1: Especially with Arlington playing how they did, yes. And
0: you're very right.
1: Clearly still have a lot to say, even though you had almost 3 hours of talking, but
0: I don't. You've got to do all the talking. I don't even just... You said I just got to do the explaining.
1: That's a whole other can of worms. But a big thank you again to Corson and back at the Tri-County Broadcasting Studios. Doing today a double dose of the Lord's work. Thank you to Aaron Chaney getting us set up for what we needed here at Arlington. In just a few minutes, we will get started with the Scoreboard Show back at the Fricker Studios. Matt Cotman. Yes, Matt Cotman, the Cop Man, as I like to jokingly call him. We'll go over the scores from around the area for the state of Ohio for week number 7 of high school football. And for my broadcast partner, Jimmy Nixon, this is Lance Moore signing off from Arlington. We thank you for listening to our coverage of high school football here again. 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
5: 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I am... distinctively not Trayvon Hastings. I'm Matt Kottman, bringing you the scores for all the teams from around the area that we care about. Big thanks in advance to the rock star himself, Corey Sudam, in here. He's helping me produce tonight because Lord knows, as I said during my game, folks, it's been about 15 years since I've done something like this. So we're going to find out together. If you're just joining us, some great games had occurred on both the stations. Obviously, a big win for Hopewell Loudoun. We'll start with that one. 42-0 over Calvert in their matchup. A big, big win for them. Moves them to 7-0 on the season. Looking at the rest of the Northern 10, some interesting scores to say the least. And I'm actually going to hand this off to give a little bit of airtime to my partner in crime tonight, Corey Sudam, as he's got a better look at the board. As a Corey, not much of a surprise here for some of the games, but by the same token, some pretty good matchups, it turns out, at least from what I'm seeing from a distance here in the N10 tonight.
6: Yeah, a couple blowouts and a couple really close games. Besides the game over on WFOB, Mohawk with a win over Willard, 44-0.
5: So and that one wasn't close.
6: No, not close at all. And Upper Sandusky with a win over Bucyrus, 37-0. Another blowout.
5: Yeah, no, that's a bit of an understatement there, and it looks like from some of the other games we saw, obviously, we already mentioned Hopewell Loudoun, but one of the games that stands out to me, if I'm seeing that Winford Royals game, that seems like that actually turned into a pretty interesting matchup between them and Colonel Crawford.
6: Yeah, that one came down pretty close. 33, Colonel Crawford, to Winford's 27, Colonel Crawford coming out on top.
5: Had you told me that Colonel Crawford was going to have back-and-forth battles with a team like Winford, no disrespect to Winford, just Colonel Crawford –

0: last year a couple touchdowns away from a state finals appearance in their own right against Hopewell Loudoun in their game against Kirtland, but close one tonight for those teams in the N10. We have some BVC scores coming in from around the area. Obviously, the big one that you all got to listen to on this station, Arlington, a huge win. If I'm seeing that correctly, is that 40 to 13
1: over Riverdale.
0: Yeah, that's a big one, and that's one of the scores that's worth mentioning. I'm looking at that 8-1.
1: Yeah, this is a high one. 8-64 to Elmwood 53.
0: 64-53.
1: That is over a 100-point game.
0: I'm not great at math. That is a 117-point game, I do believe.
1: You had it right.
0: Yes. Yeah. Mrs. Schmatz would be very proud of me on that one from sixth grade math. But that's, wow. Elmwood putting on some points at that game against Ada.
1: That is absurd.
0: That's something else, but we got some other ones as well. Looks like Van Buren got back on their winning ways as well.
1: Yep, blowout for them. 42 to Ridgemont 0.
0: Okay, so Van Buren, after a bit of a two-game slide, seems to be back in the right swing of things as they move on to a 42-0 game. And then we had Arcadia had themselves a fun night, it looks like.
1: Yeah, they got blown out by Lipsick, 35-0.
0: Then obviously not much of a surprise. I mean, I think everyone has Division 7, 26 pegged as it's going to be Lipsick versus Hopewell Loudoun. It just depends on who's going to be hosting who as the higher seed at that point. Then Macomb, it looks like they put up a good one against Pandora Gilboa as well.
1: Yeah, that's my alma mater. Macomb coming out on top, 34-7 over Pandora Gilboa.
0: Oh, wait, which, the Macomb or the PG?
1: Macomb.
0: Macomb? Okay.
1: Yeah, I went to Macomb.
0: Okay. Now, obviously, because we are both older.
1: Yeah.
0: Distinct elder statesmen, as it were.
1: I suppose, yes.
0: On that one, Corey. So I was going to say, do you remember their state title run? You were there as a spectator, if anything, from the 2018.
1: That was after my time. Yeah. I graduated in 2010.
0: Okay, so you're not that much of an old. I'm still the old man up here. As I graduated high school, I graduated college, excuse me, in 2011. I'm just old. Every time I talk to any of you guys, I'm just getting older and older. But it's okay. We'll survive it as we're moving into the NBC here, Northern Buckeye Conference. Another conference with a lot of good teams. Seen some struggles here and there, obviously. Not much of a surprise. One of those games that we're about to talk about with Fostoria, a bit of a rough night.
1: Yeah, unfortunately, Fostoria, yet again, they lost to Maumee 68-12.
0: 68-12?
1: Wow. Maumee, Fostoria 12.
0: Something about that game, it always turns into just a high-scoring affair. I mean, even when it's close, I remember a couple years back, it was, I think 45, like 37, something crazy like that as well between the two teams. Fostoria lost, obviously, but it's just something about that game. Usually leads to high scores and some other high scores in the air, because I know Genoa had themselves a pretty good game based on what we were seeing.
1: Yeah, Genoa 55, Rossford 13.
0: That sounds about right. Rossford has been kind of surprising teams and the area as of late. It's been a good season for them, but kind of not surprising here. Genoa came back to reality a little bit. They've had some struggles this year. And then
1: here's a good one.
0: Yes.
1: Lake coming out on top, but just barely, 35 over Otsego's 33.
0: They did end up beating Otsego.
1: Yeah, I know. Wow. It was back and forth when I was sending you scores all game.
0: Yeah, no, that was, I was paying attention to that one. Cause after seeing Lake last week against Fostoria, they struck me as like, they're a good team. I just don't know if they can put it together against a tougher opponent. I mean, look, Otsego dropped a 60 burger a couple weeks back on Oak Harbor, shut them out, and that kind of put everyone on notice. And I don't know, since then I think Otsego may have preferred to not put everyone on notice, but a big win for Lake, my goodness.
1: Yeah, and the last one for the NBC, Eastwood comes on top over Oak Harbor 27-13.
0: Okay. Good matchups in the NBC. Let's move on now to the Northern Lake League, or the NLL. And again, going to hand it off to my main man here, Corey.
1: Liberty Benton comes out on top over Bowling Green, 41-20.
0: Okay, good win for Liberty Benton. Needed win for Liberty Benton in their first year in the NLL.
1: Yeah, they've been struggling being in that league now.
0: I mean, they were top dogs for so many years in the BVC. I get why they wanted to move. Like, it made sense, but just still. Tough league.
1: Coming from Macomb, I know Macomb people are probably kind of

0: glad they're out of the BVC.
1: I think there's probably about 4 or 5 schools in the BVC that are, you know, probably played a Ding Dong the Witch is Dead.
0: Oh, yeah.
1: When LB announced they were moving. But, okay, so a nice win there for Liberty Benton as for the rest of the NLL, but a bit of some back and forth games, it looks like.
0: Yeah, Springfield 6, Napoleon 0.
1: About as back and forth as you can get there.
0: Real low scoring game. Whitmer blowing out Northview 56-7.
1: And for Whitmer, I mean, that's, they're like Toledo Central Catholic. They're what, St. Ignatius of St. Ed's. They're just steady as it goes, it seems like, year in.
0: Then we got Fremont Ross coming out on top over Southview 16-13.
1: Good close one there. I know we do pay attention to them just because we do talk to them on the sports huddle quite a bit. How did our Findlay Trojans do tonight?
0: Findlay unfortunately lost to Perrysburg by a good chunk, 31-6.
1: Ooh, that is a loss. That's a tough one there.
0: That's a bit of a rub.
1: I mean, Perrysburg, again, they're another one of those teams. They just seem to always pump out top tier out. So rough, but hey, Findlay still very competitive. They're still comfortably in Division II, Region 6 for that postseason action. So let's keep moving on through the NLL.
0: And finally, Anthony Wayne falling to Clay, 23-0.
1: Only thing I can hope for on that one is I think I picked Clay on the pick-ems.
0: Hey, there you go.
1: I'm hoping. I'm going to have to check that at some point. Usually Trayvon's already checked that, and I'm just getting a little text message being like, yeah, you don't want to ask me about it tonight.
0: Take the wins you can get.
1: Exactly. Speaking of taking the wins you can get, the Northern Ohio Conference, certainly some wins were there for the taking, as I see a lot of blowouts.
0: Oh, yeah, there's some high-scoring ones in here. Let's start with Huron falling to Bellevue, 56-21.
1: Wow, okay.
0: And then we got Clyde taking Edison, 38-21.
1: Okay, sounds about right.
0: Here's a big one. Columbian 63, Norwalk 7.
1: That's kind of up there with what we saw tonight on FOB for a rivalry game. Columbian, Norwalk, they do not like each other. That's okay. That's the kind of win that you need if you're Tiffin Columbia. That's a big win for that.
0: Here's another one. Perkins coming out on top over Sandusky, 42-6.
1: And you know, Perkins, they're just one of those teams over the past few years. They've become such a good story as a program. I mean, they were down for so many years, start to get good, start to get competitive, have some great recruits come in. It's good to see them staying consistent near the top of the league themselves and being competitive like that.
0: Yep. And then finally for the NOC, Vermilion coming out on top over Port Clinton, 24-14.
1: Port Clinton finally drops a game on that. I think they were undefeated going into tonight.
0: I believe so.
1: Yeah, it's like, I could be wrong on that one. I'll check it when we get to the commercial break, but I thought they were undefeated. Blues and Vermilion, wow, that's definitely something. So now we have the Sandusky Bay Conference, a conference we know very well in a lot of other sports, not so much at football this year, so let's turn it over to them.
0: All right, some of the finals we got there, Margaretta coming on top over Northwood, 45-14.
1: Good win for Margaretta, very good win.
0: Woodmore beating Ottawa Hills, 33-7.
1: Big win for Woodmore. They've had some question marks this year if they were going to be able to compete consistently, and seems like they have.
0: Gibsonburg 28 over Lakota 14.
1: A needed win for Gibsonburg if they want to hang with it in 726. I do believe that's their region.
0: And then Toledo Christian 34 over Crestline 7.
1: Crestline 7. There's no key to wrap that one. It's that's a little rough on their end, but you know, good effort all the same as we have the Northwest Ohio Athletic League, the NWOAL, as the gremlins on the score stream page are starting to show up as it just super zoomed in here.
0: That real is quick. That is one heck of an acronym too. Here a couple blowouts. Well, they're almost all blowouts, all the finals we've got so far. I gotta work on this. All right, Liberty Center on top of Evergreen, 62-0.
1: You know, I said this during the broadcast, and I'll stand by this sentiment. If Liberty Center does not at least make the state finals, that's going to be a cataclysmic drop.
0: Mm-hmm. Archbold taking it over Wauseon, 48-7.
1: Good win for Archbold. They've really come on strong this year.
0: And Brian taking it 35-7 over Swanton.
1: You know what? Makes sense. Brian's one of those teams. They

0: they have those types of nights, and tonight was no different. I've always wanted to see them play like it's a Brian versus like another, like almost sounds like a first name kind of team. Like if there was like a Glenn or something like that, Brian takes on Glenn, final score 35 to
1: Well,
0: 7 kind of
1: you
0: thing.
1: got Patrick Henry in that
0: You,
1: league too,
0: yes,
1: and
0: you
1: that's
0: do.
1: two first names.
0: That's you'd have a three first name battle between two teams. That'd be something to see.
1: According to our stream, it says that they are still in the fourth quarter, 26-7 over Delta.
0: Okay, and I mean Patrick Henry, we've seen them take out a lot of teams over the years. Not surprised to see them still be competitive as we continue to move on here. This is the Western Buckeye League now at this point here on the Scoreboard Show, brought to you by and from the Frickers Studios.
1: Kenton with the win over Defiance, 34-6.
0: Okay, good win. Good win there for Kenton.
1: Ottawa Glandorf, 23-Bath, 7.
0: OG, I know a few people that have worked at the station in the past, smiling hearing that score that OG finally got another solid season for themselves.
1: Wapakoneta coming up on top, 26-14 over Shawnee.
0: Good win for Wapakoneta. They another one of those teams year in and year out. They seem to be in it in some capacity.
1: And here's a close one. St. Mary's 43, Van Wert 42.
0: You know what? I'm almost positive I picked St. Mary's on that one. I'm gonna be very happy if I find out that I did. That is a close game. I mean, two great teams this year. They've both been having good seasons, but at least in their own right. I mean, but man, that's a close outcome in that one.
1: Close and high scoring.
0: Very high score.
1: That would have been a good game.
0: Would have been. I mean, we had some good games. That would have been a much better
1: And
0: game.
1: finally, for the Western Buckeye League, Salina on top over Elida, 45-21.
0: And Salina, one of those teams that seems to be consistently top tier as we move into some of our distinctly classified as other
1: Yeah.
0: local football scores.
1: Columbus Grove coming on top over Allen East, 33-18. Elgin, 35. Corey Rawson, 10.
0: Okay.
1: What else we got here? Lima Central Catholic, 26-21 over Bluffton.
0: Wow, this is a much closer game than I think some people anticipated. A bit of an upset the way the season's gone this year for Lima Central Catholic.
1: Yeah, here we go. Oh.
0: Almost.
1: Oh man. This is fun. All right, Lima Senior coming out over Start, 43-12. And here was another high scoring one. Waynesfield Goshen taking the win over North Baltimore, 53-46.
0: Yeah, so I guess the moral of the story for this week in high school football is if it was a nail biter, defenses stay home. Otherwise, kind of a consistent blowout week once again here in week seven, which, my God, week seven already. It feels like we just started the season.
1: It really does.
0: Like
1: it time flies when you're having fun.
0: that or, slamming into each other playing football every Friday night. I mean, time really flies at that point. But yeah, I mean, it's obviously we have a great time doing this. It's my goodness, week seven already. So those are your scores as they stand right now. Make sure you check them out on our website. Make sure you send in a scores. I do believe we still have the scores at WFOB.com. If any of those need corrected, these are brought to you by ScoreStream, but we're going to go ahead and step aside for a timeout. When we come back, we're going to see, maybe, as Corey and I are piloting this thing on pure improv at this point, Trayvon runs it in his own unique way. We're going to see if we can get Jimmy Nicholson on the program, talk about that Arlington Riverdale game, as apparently Lance doesn't want to talk to me once again. But we're going to see if we can get him on. But this is the Scoreboard Show, brought to you by and from the Fricker Studios here on Classic Hits 96.7 WBVI and ESPN 1430 AM 105.7 FM WFOB.
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10: And welcome back to the Scoreboard Show, brought to you by and from the Frickers Studios. I'm Matt Cotman, filling in for Trayvon Hastings, who's out on assignment and will be probably back next week, saying we, Corey and myself, don't pilot this thing directly into the crowd tonight in any way, shape, or form. But we thank you for making us a part of your Friday night, and as you did

0: for the games earlier today. We're still working on getting Jimmy Nicholson on. So in the meantime, we'll break down the WFOB game of Hopewell Loudoun versus Calvert, as that was a one-sided affair, to put it mildly, a final score of 42-0 in favor of Hopewell Loudoun. A great game for Hopewell Loudoun collectively, as they ran quarterback by committee. Six separate players played quarterback on a Friday night in the second half of a season, and they won the game 42-0 in shutout fashion. An impressive win for Hopewell Loudoun, led by Brody Brickman, actually leading the way, I do believe, with three touchdowns, if we saw that on the night. His brother, Bryler Brickman, getting in on the action at the end of the game when Coach Kyle Trulio emptied the bench and brought in some of the second unit and JV players, scampering in on a 13-yard touchdown in his own right. As Calvert, again, they fall to 0-7, Hopewell Loudoun 7-0 on the year, and it's not much of a secret Hopewell Loudoun, one of the best teams in the state. We talked about Lipsick already, and it's really just a matter of whether it's going to be Hopewell Loudoun or Lipsick that really come out of Division 7 Region 26, is most people's consensus opinion. And seen Hopewell Loudoun a couple times already this year. I'll tell you what, folks, I am very much of that opinion and of that belief as well. It seems like it's going to be their kind of season once again. And for Calvert, it's, man, it's tough. I mean, you hear the fan base is so passionate about the team. They're so committed to the program. And it's a good program historically. Just this year, between numbers, other personnel moves, just overall talent, not necessarily that left the team voluntarily, but I mean, they moved on. They graduated. They had a huge senior class that had to graduate 2 years ago. Last year, they kind of had to fill in the gaps. Some of those gaps still remain open this year, but there are some bright spots on this team. Chief among them is going to be Nico Marinas, who we saw quarterback tonight. He had a good night running the ball, unfortunately left the game early with an injury, and that kind of took the wind out of the sails for Calvert. But it's one of those teams where don't count them out for too long. I really think Calvert will be back at it probably within a year or so. Very competitive team year in and year out, and Hopewell Loudoun. I mean, it's just when you bring back 9 of 11 starters both sides of the ball from a state finalist team, a division higher than what you're playing this year, you're just hard-pressed to run into any competition consistently week in and week out. So a big win for Hopewell Loudoun. They move, once again, to 7-0, and I do believe next week they have their date with Cary in what has turned into a year-in, year-out great back-and-forth game between those two teams. Calvert still has some games ahead of them, still looking to get that first win on the year. And, you know, from what I saw, as long as the injuries are not significant, if they don't miss a lot of time, I think that wins out there. I don't see them going 0-10. I really think they can pick up one, maybe two of those games, maybe finish the year 2-8. It's not great by any means, certainly not great for Calvert in terms of traditional record for them, but you got to start somewhere, folks, with this team. This is a rebuild year, kind of a rebuild gap year for this team, and 2-8, that's going to be a positive. With the numbers and some of the positions that they still need to fill, there's going to be a lot of good talent to come here in the next couple years for Calvert. So the Calvert faithful out there, hang in there. I promise you, it's going to get better with this team in the near future. It's not going to be a long time at this level and this type of win-loss record. You guys are going to be back in no time. And for Hopewell Loudoun, I mean, it's steady as she goes. You guys know what you're signed up for this year. It really does boil down to state finals appearance or bust with this team. And tonight was another clear indicator of that. And with that, we're going to step aside again. We're taking our time out. When we come back, I had thought about interviewing myself, Corey. I really was giving it a thought of maybe I would interview myself, you know, kind of do the Trayvon talking to me kind of thing, just a back and forth.
1: You should have done.
0: The thought crossed my mind, but I really feel when there's already enough times that I talk to myself just to get an expert opinion, if I start interviewing myself, I feel that's a bridge way too far gone at that point.
1: I'm trying to think of the word. It'd be like entering the...
0: It would be a little bit entering the Matrix. I'd be going down the rabbit hole, I think, a little too aggressively on that, because I'd want to differentiate for the audience. So I feel like I'd try to use a different voice.
1: It's in character for you.
0: It is in character for me, but again, that I just feel that might be too far. So instead, y'all get a nice brief recap of the game instead. If I get invited to come and do the scoreboard show ever again, maybe we'll go down that path next time. But in the meantime, we're going to step aside. We're going to try and get

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0: And welcome back on into the Scoreboard Show, brought to you by and from the Frickers Studios. I'm Matt Kottman, and I'll go ahead and say it at this point, join with me in the studio, producing, doing the Lord's work on double duty, and doing a mighty fine job, even though he's not in his usual cave that I like to keep him in, which is the WFOB side of things. Corey Sudam helping me out with the Scoreboard Show tonight. So free advice, if you ever need to replace Trayvon Hastings on something, it does take two very burly-looking human beings to replace Trayvon on a regular basis.
6: Yeah, something when he's doing the Scoreboard Show, having you or Jimmy or Lance call in, I didn't realize how complicated it was.
0: Yeah, no, look, there's a reason, Corey, anytime people ask me, and I've been doing this for about 15, 16 years at this stage, whenever someone asks me where I stand on the totem pole for anything, it's like, oh no, us guys that talk on the microphones, we are the most replaceable part night in and night out by far. What you guys do behind the scenes, way, way more vital. And Trayvon definitely proven it in a big way, as we're trying to figure out the phones. We're presuming we might not be able to get Jimmy tonight. So if anything, I'll just tell Lance that we got to bring him on the sports huddle or something like that. We'll talk to him at that stage. But did get another scoring update. I don't think we went through it when we broke down originally the N10 because the game was still live at that point. But we do have it tentatively confirmed. Cary did, in fact, win tonight in their matchup against Seneca East. From what we could tell, the final score was 8-7, which, again, this is just us confirming to some degree at this point. But according to ScoreStream and according to Joe Itell, the final score of that game was, in fact, 8-7. So
6: yeah, Cary 8 over Seneca East 7.
0: Which, Cary just does this every year, man. They start 0-2. Somehow they go on a solid streak, and they just absolutely roll from there. As once again, some of the other scores from around the area for the Northern 10 Athletic League, it was Upper Sandusky, a winner tonight.

0: And then Van Buren, a big win for themselves, 42-6 over Ridgemont. If there's any other BVC scores, that's it for the BVC. So in the NBC, a couple close ones here. Lake, your big winner against Otsego, 35-33. Eastwood winning over Oak Harbor, 27-13. Maumee, 68. Fostoria, 12. Let's see if we can find a few more here. It appears to be it for the NBC. For the NLL, a lot of scores coming in. Liberty Benton, a winner, 41-20 in their matchup against Bowling Green. Whitmer, 56, Northview, 7. Fremont Ross, 16, Southview, 13. Harrisburg, 31 over Finley, 6. And then Clay, 23-0 over Anthony Wayne. And next up, we do have the NOC, as we're getting back to it here. As did have Corey join me again, was flying solo for a brief moment. I promise I didn't touch anything. I made sure not to touch anything. But it looks like we may be trying to call again, try again here with Jimmy Nicholson. So what we're going to do, we're going to try one more break. That way we can try and get this loaded in. Hopefully when we come back, we got Jimmy Nicholson. So keep it tuned in here to the Scoreboard Show, live from the Fricker Studios on Class Kids 967 WBVI and ESPN 1430 AM, 105.7 FM, WFOB.
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0: And as we come back, we are apparently, through the power of technology and mostly Corey figuring it out, should be connected here with Jimmy Nicholson, who is on the call tonight for the Arlington-Riverdale matchup. Arlington, a big winner by a score of 42-13 in their matchup. And we'll get to the major question here. Jimmy, can you hear me?
3: I can hear you. I can hear you loud and clear.
0: I can hear you as well. This is great. Technology is really cool. So, Jimmy, obviously a big, big win for Arlington, gained their first win of the season. You got to see it from the start through all the way to the finish. What was your big takeaway from this game tonight?
3: Well, Arlington got some offense going, and they came up with stops tonight. They hadn't been able to do that, you know, throughout the year. They had not been able to come up with stops. I mean, I think I was joking on air about our punt returns, but I was thinking, I don't think Arlington stopped people five or six times throughout the entire year, let alone doing it in one game. Maybe they haven't returned punts as many times as they would have liked to this year, but they did a good job tonight. I mean, like I said, having Dawson Wyrock back in the middle of that defense is just like, it's a whole different defense kind of set up around him for him to make tackles. And then Kyler Rouse had missed the last couple games. He's their one receiver, their star receiver, and he set the school record for receiving yards tonight with like 240 and two touchdowns. They hit him on big plays throughout the night, and he also had an interception. Call it the fumble. Really just did a great job tonight. And, you know, credit to the coaching staff. Arlington kind of bunched it up. I only had one receiver at times, and that kind of left Rouse one-on-one on the outside, and they liked that matchup, and they exploited it tonight and came up with some big plays.
0: I mean, Jimmy, first of all, I'm going to have to wrap my head around the phrase that a passing record for Arlington broken tonight when every time I think about Arlington, it's the wishbone, it's the triple option, it's the 3 yards in a cloud of dust, maybe 4 yards in a cloud of dust kind of thing, if you're feeling

0: extra spicy that particular game. So that level of passing, I mean, that is that seems to be distinctly something that has been an adjustment for this team, especially with Coach Inbody taking over. I mean, is that kind of your vibe for that as well?
1: I just think they're not able to open up holes and running lanes right now up front. I mean, they're young up front and inexperienced, and so they're not able to run the ball as effectively as they'd like to. And, you know, and some of their better weapons are on the outside. You know, and Al Crawford is a pretty good quarterback as well. I think he'd be a really good quarterback at under center, play action, you know, get some sprint outs as well. But he did a great job of running the football. Really, I mean, Kyler Rouse, his first touchdown was 76 yards just on a little hitch route and just tiptoed down the sidelines for 76 yards. Then they hit him again for over 60 yards on the, like, that was the slant and go. Although they faked a little bubble screen and Alex Crawford dropped one in deep. So, I mean, he probably had 150 yards just on those two long touchdowns as well. They came on, I mean, it was a perfect start to a game if you're an Arlington fan. They were pushing the ball down the field, you know, just, you know, plays that Arlington's run. And, you know, if Tyson Spire is going to be kicking himself, I'm sure he showed those plays to them. And, you know, it's a little different. It hits a little different with different speed, you know, when you're facing another varsity team instead of going against your reserves and your backups as well. So, but, I mean, Riverdale fought. It was, I mean, the scoreboard's a little misleading. I mean, it was 26-13. I mean, no one scored in the fourth quarter, I mean, the second half until like 6 minutes ago in the fourth quarter, and Arlington scored a couple more touchdowns late. So, it really, the score can be a bit deceiving. The Riverdale hung in there. But, I mean, really, Arlington kind of dominated the yards and possession throughout. I mean, they returned to Riverdale returned a kickoff after it was 14-0, and that's why I was wondering, you know, how Riverdale would respond. So the yardage was 300-100 at halftime. Arlington had 300. Riverdale only had 100. So they really ran the ball effectively. Their starting quarterback, this freshman, ran into a big outside linebacker for Arlington and got a concussion. So, I mean, that kind of changed their offense in the second half as well. So I think that's one of the reasons they were struggling to move the ball in the second half.
0: You know, Jimmy, I mean, you kind of took the wind out of my sails on that one. I was going to ask you, you know, if you were able to take your Arlington hat off and put the non-biased broadcaster hat on, because I know Riverdale-Arlington's a great, great rivalry over the years. And obviously you live and breathe Arlington sports from top to bottom. I will ask your assessment of this Riverdale team, seeing them in person, obviously former Arlington great in Tyson Spire taking over as the head coach this year, first year at the helm. And I guess just your takeaway of what you saw from this team, maybe some positives, maybe some things that they might be able to build on going forward to, you know, maybe make this a little bit more of a rivalry game in the future than the game it was tonight.
1: Yeah, I definitely think Tyson Spire's got him heading in the right direction. You know, I mean, I didn't realize their primary playmakers were freshmen, you know, with a freshman quarterback, you know, his name's slipping my mind right now, but he's number 10, and then number 4, the running back as well. I probably said his name 100 times, it's eluding me. I don't have my play sheet with me that Lance Tyson gives me, but they were both pretty impressive, honestly. So, I mean, future looks good at those skill positions. I think they can use some help at wide receiver. That was the problem when their quarterback got knocked out. Their primary playmaker, you know, he was doing it from the eighth back, but he was making a lot of plays, had to slide into quarterback, and they just didn't have enough weapons on the outside. But their defense was stout. They were stopping Arlington, you know, inside run. They had no problem up front, you know, stopping that as well. So, I mean, I was impressed with their defense. They held up pretty good. Like I said, they gave up some big plays is what it came down to, but they did a good job of minimizing Arlington inside run. So, I mean, really, they fought, they battled. It was chippy, and there was flags. There's just a lot of turnovers, a lot of sloppy plays for two teams that, you know, let's be honest, that, you know, are below-average football teams.
0: Yeah, and I mean, I was about to get to that point. These are two teams that are down. There's no game around it, that kind of situation. Yeah. But, I mean, for yourself, I'm getting back to the Arlington side of things. I mean, you're having records being broken. It may be in your first win of the season, may have been in losing efforts otherwise throughout the year. But as an Arlington faithful and an Arlington true and true, what have you seen from this team that, hey, there's some blue skies ahead. There's some good times coming with this team that we're going to be back near the top of this BBC here at no time.
1: Yeah, I mean, definitely for sure. I mean, it's about health. I mean, I kind of talked about that.

0: on live on the air. I mean, it's just about – it's a numbers game, and when you look out, I mean, Riverdale doesn't have enough for a JV. Arlington barely scrapping together a JV team at this point. You know, it's just numbers. And people are getting banged up week in and week out. So you really got to – if you have 45, 50 players, it's a lot easier to bump the next kid in instead of having 25. So, I mean, I think both teams are a bit limited in that. You know, Arlington's starting a freshman cornerback. They got to – I mean, they're just slim. With having Dawson Whitework banged up all year and Kyler Rouse banged up the last 2 weeks, I really think, you know, I mean, they competed with a quality McComb team too. So, you know, you just never know how those things could have shifted out. If they could have stayed healthy all this year, I think they maybe could have another win or two on their belt.
1: Yeah, and you know what? I we keep going about the team themselves, but I know I got to ask you about this because I've spent enough time down at our high school and our facilities over the years that you all got a whole lot of brand new toys this offseason with a new facility, everything top-notch. Just for yourself, what's your takeaway? What do you think of the new place? It looks gorgeous. Every picture I've seen looks fantastic for the venue. I'm kind of looking forward to getting to basketball, maybe baseball season, getting down there and actually seeing it myself. But, I mean, what's your takeaway? How much of an upgrade is that facility for you guys at Arlington?
0: Yeah, it's a sprawling campus now, that's for sure. I mean the school is probably a good 300-400 yards away. You know, the old school from there, we're still utilizing the old school, the 92 gym and locker room as well. So it's a little bit of a logistic nightmare, I guess, as you will, but it's something we're working through. And, you know, it's definitely nice to have the space and have the new gym is loud. You'll like that, Matt. Maybe you won't like it because it'll be too loud. But it is the new gym's smaller, more compact, but it's a nice facility for sure, and it'll be easier with having really two quality gyms. We had a smaller gym in the old school that was hard to put 25, 30 junior high basketball players in. So it'll definitely be easier for practice, more gym time, more gym space. So it'll definitely be a major upgrade. And then they upgraded the locker rooms, the weight rooms. You know, they put it into the old 92 building. That's not completely finished yet. They're still working on that. So, but they added some locker rooms and made some things nicer over there. So it has been a lot of upgrades. Just the field itself, I mean, that's the thing that maybe it's the same field, but they put concrete all the way around it, put new fences, new pillars, new press box, new bleachers. So, I mean, it got a complete makeover as well. So it doesn't even feel like the Doncaster, but it still is. So, I mean, yeah, the press box is definitely a huge upgrade. You know, Lance and I sat in style, cushioned chairs, sat down. I know you're in Fostoria every week, but yeah, it was definitely a huge upgrade for the press as well.
1: Yeah, admittedly, I do get a little spoiled being at Fostoria Memorial a good chunk of my year. I completely own that. It's I get a little bit of the Ritz treatment every now and then. It's nice.
0: Did Fostoria win tonight?
1: Fostoria did not win tonight. It was a very decidedly one-sided game between them and Mommy. 68-12 was the final in that one. So,
0: ooh,
1: rough night for Fostoria. But I will say, last one I got for you, Jimmy, because I don't want to keep you because it's already past 10:40. It's way past all our bedtimes anyway.
0: Yeah, I
1: got
0: to go to my 25th-year anniversary here, my reunion here. I'm at someone's house. I'm here talking to you. That's how much I like you, Matt. I heard you were doing the solo show. That's all you. You love solo shows.
1: Well, no, but we're doing our best with it. I'm just glad that you were able to call and we were able to finally get working and get you up and running. But here's my last question I have for you, Jimmy, because it's a bit of a broader one, and then I'll let you go party. BVC, kind of a conference in flux. I'm just curious, as someone who's in the BVC heavily, I mean, you coach, you're involved in it night in and night out. What's your take on the current state of BVC?
0: I mean, you're asking somebody that's coming from a school that graduated 35 4 years in a row, 35 in each class. So, I mean, to me, I think, you know, some of these bigger schools can maybe find another home, but that would be more shuffling than probably is going to happen. I think Arlington is going to have to live in some of these bigger schools' lives and just go with it. You know, just they're probably going to have some down years. Arlington's had some down years before. I mean, I think you'll see that kind of across the board, you know. I mean, not to get off the football subject, but I mean, since you're asking as a broader question, I mean, I think the boys program, I mean, they're not going to be, you know, no Calvin Willows walking through that door right now. And then, you know, our girls basketball program is going to be a little bit down, but the volleyball team's been good. So, I mean, I think it's a good conference as it is. I just worry about some of these bigger schools when let's be honest. I mean, the

0: realignment for all these leagues is all about football. So, I mean, that's where my concern is when I think about football and numbers. When I see Arlington have 25 kids out, it's a concern of mine to be able to compete against bigger schools like the size of Elmwood and Van Buren. They're graduating close to 100 kids. I mean, Riverdale's probably close to 100 kids, too. So you're looking at three times the size of Arlington School District. So, I mean, those are my concerns. But, I mean, there's some bigger classes. There's some more participation. It's just football's hard. It's physical. It's not for everybody. And they demand a lot, and it takes a lot out of your summer, and it takes a lot out of your school year as well. And, you know, some of these kids, like I was telling Lance live on the radio, they just want to sit at home and talk to ChatGPT. I'm not quite sure what they want to do, but to me, there's nothing better than a Friday night football game. I mean, you get 4 years to do it, and it goes by like that. So, I mean, but that's also coming from a football coach as well.
1: Yeah, I was going to say, you and I are built from a different cloth on that one when it comes to that. Nothing sounds better than being out in the cold on a Friday night in late October, throwing the pads on, throwing it around. You know what I mean? It's like that's
0: – Yeah. I mean, there's a lot of things that I can try to simulate, Matt, but football is not something you can simulate. You know, you can play golf. You can play golf when you're out of school. You can go play pickup basketball. You can't really go play football with your friends again. I mean that's the bottom line. You just can't do that. You can't replicate that. You can't galvanize the entire community. You know, you make your family, your friends, your community so proud to have a successful football team. It's really something that brings people together, just like no other sport, really, to be honest with you.
1: Speaking of one and done's where you can't do it again kind of thing, we'll see if I ever get to do this again. Hopefully I do. This has been kind of fun. But with that, Jimmy, appreciate you calling in. Thank you for taking the time. Remember, weekends are for the Warriors, and when it's time to party, we party hard. That's just some free advice for you on that one. Hope you have a good night. Thanks for calling in.
0: You too. Thanks
1: for the feedback on the game. Have a good one.
0: You too.
1: All right. That was Jimmy Nicholson, everybody, calling in. Color commentator for Classic Hits 96.7 WBVI as he covered the game with Lance Morse, 40-13, your final between Arlington and Riverdale. And we're going to step aside for one final timeout. We all made it through it together, folks. We're going to do one more wrap-up, and then we're going to head out of here. We're going to take one more commercial break. 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
1: And welcome back on into the Scoreboard Show, brought to you by and from the Frickers Studios. I'm Matt Kottman, filling in for Trayvon Hastings as he is out on assignment doing all sorts of fun stuff and want me to let you all know that he is super excited to be back next week. Looking forward to being back. Clearly, that's code for I don't get to do this again anytime soon. But no, this has been fun. This has been a blast being able to come in here and do this. Thanks to Trayvon. I know he had other stuff they needed to take care of, but I'm glad that he had the faith in me and Corey to run this one tonight pretty effectively. Again, your finals from the games you saw and listened to here on Classic Hits 96.7 as well as ESPN 1430 AM 105.7 FM. Your final for the WBVI game, Arlington was a winner 40-13. in their matchup against Riverdale, and on WFOB, Hopewell allowed a winner against Calvert by a score of 42.

0: to nothing. We saw some other scores coming in from around the area that some kind of big upsets. I mean, we saw the biggest one for my money would be Lake versus Otsego, of Lake coming away with a 2-point win in that matchup, as well as Cary doing what Cary does best with a final score of 8-7, having a late season run and late season push to get back into everything. But other than that, I mean, it seemed, again, kind of a runaway type of night, as we'll give you a few from the BVC, NBC, and probably hang it up with the N10 as well here, as hand it back off to Corey for the BVC, since we have that up on screen right now. We already mentioned the Arlington game. Let's just run through those finals in the BVC.
1: All right. Lipsick with a win over Arcadia, 35-0. Macomb coming out on top over Pandora Gilboa, 34-7. Van Buren blowing out Ridgemont, 42-6. And Ada and Elmwood, massive high-scoring game. Ada with a win, 64-53.
0: Only thing to ask about the score for anyone out there listening, did anybody? Follow up to that, if you're betting on high school football, I don't know if we have the phone number available for everyone here, but you should definitely look into it if you're betting on high school football games. But my goodness, over 100 points, 117 total points, that still blows my mind between those two. As we look to the N10 conference, we already mentioned the one game, Hopewell Loudoun versus Calvert, that you listened to on ESPN 1430 AM, 105.7 FM, WFOB, and WFOB.com. 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
1: Real close, low-scoring one. Cary with a win, 8 over Seneca East, 7. Colonel Crawford coming with a win, 33-27 over Winford. And a pair of blowouts, Upper Sandusky, 37-0 over Bucyrus, and 44-0 Willard with a win over Mohawk.
0: Again, a couple close games there, a couple runaways. It seems to be the tail team for the N10 season to NBC, as we mentioned in passing. I gotta stand by it. I think maybe one of the upsets of the season at this point, at Lake Otsego.
1: Yeah, Lake with the win, 35, Otsego 33, just 2-point difference, and it was a close game all night.
0: And that was about it. No, that wasn't about it for close games. We had one more close-ish game in the end, or the NBC, excuse me.
1: Well, it's not the Foss Story of Maumee game.
0: No, I was not alluding to that one.
1: No, Eastwood with the win over Oak Harbor, 27-13.
0: I mean, it was close for Foss Story and Maumee. And I think at that point, kickoff happened and things kind of went downhill from there, as the final of that one, 68-12.
1: Yep. And the other one from the NBC, Genoa with the win over Rossford, 55-13.
0: And that one just sounds about right. Let's move down. We'll go ahead and cover the last two big leagues that we kind of do consistently with the NLL as well as the SBC. So let's move real quick.
1: Liberty Benton getting a win over Bowling Green, 41-20. Whitmer with a win over Northview, 56-7. Fremont Ross taking it over Southview, 16-13. Perrysburg, 31 to Finley, 6. And Clay with a win over Anthony Wayne, 23-0.
0: Not necessarily surprises in that one. Kind of went chalk, in my opinion. But good games all the same, as we're going to wrap up here with the Sandusky Bay Conference, the former home of Calvert and Hopewell, and now both in the 10. Let's round these out.
1: Margaretta with a win over Northwood, 45-14. Woodmore coming out on top, 33-7 over Ottawa Hills. Gibsonburg taking the win over Lakota, 28-14. And Wyndham coming out, losing out to, was SJCC? I'm unfamiliar with that.
0: That is Fremont St. Joe Central
1: Catholic. St. Joe Central Catholic. High score, 71-34.
0: That sounds about right for a Fremont St. The only times they win, it's somehow like over 70 points or 60 points. It's crazy for them.
1: And finally, we have Toledo Christian with a win over Crestline, 34-7.
0: And a reminder, your finals here on WBVI and WFOB, Hopewell Loudoun, a winner over Calvert by a score of 42-0. And then Arlington, your winner against Riverdale by a score of 40-13. And, it's almost 11 o'clock and we've covered the scores. I feel pretty good about that. We got to talk to Jimmy. We went over a lot of the scores for the teams that you guys care about. Make sure you keep

0: it tuned in going forward for further broadcast, further shows. Obviously, Trayvon will be back for the Psych Up Show and the Scoreboard Show next week. Make sure you keep it tuned in at the start of the week as we'll be bringing you the schedule for our games for week 8 of the regular season, as that just about wraps things up for us. For my partner in crime tonight, Corey Sudam, doing the Lord's work and doing overtime work, I might add, on that. He gets to go home and go to bed. He's earned that one. I'm Matt Cobb, and thanks for listening, Mom. Have a great night, everyone.
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0: From the Batman movie series, there's Seal and Kiss from a Rose during the time when Val Kilmer was the Batman, and I thought a pretty good Batman, although there'll still be never a better Batman to me than Michael Keaton, with special mentions to Adam West. Speaking of which, the Batman movie series continues, but we got a ways to go until it comes out. The Batman Part 2, February 18th, 2028, with Robert Pattinson coming back as the Batman.
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1: Your Skynet forecast for today. Showers will end sometime before 12 noon. We'll have a high of 66 degrees, a northerly wind at about 10 miles per hour with wind gusts as high as 22 miles per hour. For tonight, shouldn't have any problem with football. We'll have mostly cloudy skies during the early evening, then becoming clear with a low of 47 degrees. For Saturday, sunshine, a high of 67 degrees. For Skynet weather, I'm Bert Richardson, Classic Hits 96.7.
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0: Well, that's a great sign to kick off the weekend. There's Jimmy Buffett and Margaritaville. I'm Keith Stevens.
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0: Michael Jackson, remember the time. I'm Keith Stevens. What's on the calendar for Saturday? How about it's National Boyfriend Day, of which I am one of them. It's also National Techies Day, which I guess I am one of those. And then National No Sugar Day, which I try to be, but, you know, certain things I cannot do without. I know a lot of folks like to put stevia, that kind of thing, in their coffee. I just like good old-fashioned cream and sugar. I know I shouldn't put sugar in my coffee, but I can't help it. It's my daily treat.
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6: Your Skynet forecast for today. Showers will end sometime before 12 noon. We'll have a high of 66 degrees, a northerly wind at about 10 miles per hour with wind gusts as high as 22 miles per hour. For tonight, shouldn't have any problem with football. We'll have mostly cloudy skies during the early evening, then becoming clear with a low of 47 degrees. For Saturday, sunshine, a high of 67 degrees. For Skynet weather, I'm Bert Richardson, Classic Hits 96.7.
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0: It's a Jake Isles band. My baby is that centerfold. I'm Andy Miller. Hey, Wall Street is nervous right now. First weekend in October, and you can blame the October effect. The October effect is, it's a financial phenomenon. It describes the belief that the stock market is more likely to fall during October than any other month. And there's a little statistical history. We had the Wall Street crisis in 1929 and the Black Monday crisis in 1987. Both happened in October.
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4: Your Skynet forecast for today, the showers will end sometime before 12 noon. We'll have a high of 66 degrees, a northerly wind at about 10 miles per hour with wind gusts as high as 22 miles per hour. For tonight, shouldn't have any problem with football. We'll have mostly cloudy skies during the early evening, then becoming clear with a low of 47 degrees. For Saturday, sunshine, a high of 67 degrees. For Skynet weather, I'm Bird Richardson, Classic Hits 96.7.
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0: Loving the harmonies, Seals and Crofts right there. Hey, if you're watching Dancing with the Stars, you're watching a lot of animal dances. They're big. The foxtrot is a standard on Dancing with the Stars. Turkey trot, the grizzly bear, that's where two dancers come together in a kind of a frozen bear hug. The bunny hug, the bunny hop, the kangaroo dip, and the sloth squeeze. It's an actual dance. All animal dances on Dancing with the Stars.
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1: Your Skynet forecast for today, showers will end sometime before 12 noon. We'll have a high of 66 degrees, a northerly wind at about 10 miles per hour with wind gusts as high as 22 miles per hour. For tonight, shouldn't have any problem with football. We'll have mostly cloudy skies during the early evening, then becoming clear with a low of 47 degrees. For Saturday, sunshine, a high of 67 degrees. For Skynet weather, I'm Bird Richardson, Classic Hits 96.7.
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2: Your Skynet forecast for today will have sunshine, a high of 67 degrees. Winds will be out of the northeast at about 6 miles per hour. Tonight, clear skies with a low of 44. Sunday should be beautiful with sunshine, a high of 72, and calm winds. Monday, sunny with a high of 66 degrees. Tuesday, sunny and 66 as well. For Skynet weather, I'm Bert Richardson. Classic Hits 96.7.
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0: This is Steve Miller Band and the Joker. I'm Andy Miller. You know, almost everybody agrees college sports today is a mess. You got the NIL money, the name, image, likeness thing, the transfer portal. Kids can jump around from school to school without having to sit out. Well, there's a big bill getting voted on in Washington right now, and it looks like it will be signed into law very soon, bringing sweeping changes into college sports, hopefully cleaning things up quickly.
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3: Your Skynet forecast for today will have sunshine, a high of 67 degrees. Winds will be out of the northeast at about 6 miles per hour. Tonight, clear skies with a low of 44. Sunday should be beautiful with sunshine, a high of 72, and calm winds. Monday, sunny with a high of 66 degrees. Tuesday, sunny and 66 as well. For Skynet weather, I'm Bert Richardson. Classic Hits, 96.7.
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0: I don't know where that's at, but I want to go. 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

0: PYT from Michael Jackson. 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
6: Your Skynet forecast for today: we'll have sunshine, a high of 67 degrees. Winds will be out of the northeast at about 6 miles per hour. Tonight, clear skies with a low of 44. Sunday should be beautiful with sunshine, a high of 72, and calm winds. Monday, sunny with a high of 66 degrees. Tuesday, sunny and 66 as well. For Skynet weather, I'm Bert Richardson. 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

0: Dancing Queen from ABBA. I've got more like two left feet, so I don't do a whole lot of dancing. It's Katie Clark hanging out. We've got great music right here.
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0: Roxette must have been love. So we are getting into, unfortunately, cold and flu season. 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Got great music on the way, so hang tight.
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1: Your Skynet forecast for today will have sunshine, a high of 67 degrees. Winds will be out of the northeast at about 6 miles per hour. Tonight, clear skies with a low of 44. Sunday should be beautiful with sunshine, a high of 72, and calm winds. Monday, sunny with a high of 66 degrees. Tuesday, sunny and 66 as well. For Skynet weather, I'm Bert Richardson. Classic Hits, 96.7.
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0: Do you suffer from FOMO? 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Well, don't worry. 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

0: the Jacksons. 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It's Katie Clark. Here's good advice for people in relationships. Compliment your spouse. So simple, isn't it? I think that goes for pretty much anyone in your life, not just the person you're living with and married to, but you know, people always feel good when you give them compliments. Why not do that to your spouse? I think it's great advice. All right, hang on. We've got some great music coming right up next.
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0: Los Lobos with La Bamba. Well, it's Katie Clark here, and when's the last time you went into a store and saw an animal? I can tell you, for me, it was yesterday. There's so many animals in stores now, especially dogs. I love animals. I love dogs. But when you go grocery shopping, when you're at a restaurant inside, it's one thing to be outside, but inside a restaurant, I think that's maybe the limit. So now they say a lot of Americans are not as tolerant of that anymore. I think the trend is maybe getting a little bit less, but still it's amazing. Animals aren't they the best? But maybe there's a time and a place for them inside a business. 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
9: Your Skynet forecast for today will have sunshine, a high of 67 degrees. Winds will be out of the northeast at about 6 miles per hour. Tonight, clear skies with a low of 44. Sunday should be beautiful with sunshine, a high of 72, and calm winds. Monday, sunny with a high of 66 degrees. Tuesday, sunny and 66 as well. For Skynet weather, I'm Bert Richardson. 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

0: Elton John, Tiny Dancer. Well, you came to the right place. 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

0: Red Hot Chili Peppers with Under the Bridge. Huge hit for those guys. Of course, Flea, an amazing bassist. And this year, can you believe that Flea actually released a debut solo jazz album? It came out in March and had really high accolades. So there you go. If you're a fan of Flea, you might want to check that out. We've got great music coming right up for you. So just hang tight.
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0: fooled around and fell in love, Elvin Bishop. Hard to believe that we're already into October. We've got Halloween at the end of the month. Amazing. Did you know that Halloween actually started out over 2,000 years ago? It's a long-standing tradition. I don't know if dressing up as a cat was part of that, but we do know that Halloween has been around for a long time. And of course, candy corn has been around for a long time, too.
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0: The Clash, Rock the Casbah. It's Katie Clark. Do you bring your lunch to work? Do you make it and then bring it to work and eat it? Or do you go out every day? Apparently, it's now a trend. A lot of people are bringing their lunches to work. I didn't know that was a trend. I've done that on and off. Sometimes I go out to eat. Sometimes I bring it. But I guess it's now a trend. Also, things like shopping, using coupons is a trend, and driving older cars. I had no idea that I was so hip and cool. I got great music coming up for your weekend. Hang on.
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2: Your Skynet forecast for today will have sunshine, a high of 67 degrees. Winds will be out of the northeast at about 6 miles per hour. Tonight, clear skies with a low of 44. Sunday should be beautiful with sunshine, a high of 72, and calm winds. Monday, sunny with a high of 66 degrees. Tuesday, sunny and 66 as well. For Skynet weather, I'm Bert Richardson. 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

0: The police, every little thing she does is magic. 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

0: BTO, you ain't seen nothing yet. Well, ladies, you know how much time we spend trying to look good, putting on makeup, getting our hair done, getting the right outfit? 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Not a lot of makeup, ponytail. What? 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

0: Billy Idol playing the part of Tommy James and the Shondells. Hey, I'm Jim Zippo. You know, The Prince's Bride. Who doesn't love that movie? 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Inconceivable! 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As you wish. 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
7: Your Skynet forecast for today will have sunshine, a high of 67 degrees. Winds will be out of the northeast at about 6 miles per hour. Tonight, clear skies with a low of 44. Sunday should be beautiful with sunshine, a high of 72, and calm winds. Monday, sunny with a high of 66 degrees. Tuesday, sunny and 66 as well. For Skynet weather, I'm Bert Richardson. Classic Hits, 96.7.
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0: Journey. We love playing Journey. 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

0: we'll have sunshine, a high of 67 degrees. Winds will be out of the northeast at about 6 miles per hour. Tonight, clear skies with a low of 44. Sunday should be beautiful with sunshine, a high of 72, and calm winds. Monday, sunny with a high of 66 degrees. Tuesday, sunny and 66 as well. For Skynet weather, I'm Bert Richardson. Classic Hits 96.7.
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0: 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A Culture Club starring Man George. 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

0: Peg, Steely Dan, the band that never got rusty because of all the steel content. Hi, Jim Zippo. It's Saturday. I know it's been nearly a week, but Snoop Dogg just found out today that he hosted the MTV Video Music Awards last Sunday night.
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2: Your Skynet forecast for this afternoon will have sunshine, a high near 67 degrees, winds out of the northeast at about 10 miles per hour. Tonight, mostly clear skies with a low of 44. For Sunday, sunny with a high 72 and calm winds. Monday, sunshine and 66. Tuesday, sunny and 66. Wednesday, warming up with 73 degrees and sunshine. For Skynet weather, I'm Kara Stallings. Classic Hits 96.7.
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0: Billy Joel, you got to tell her about it. 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Hi, Jim Zippo. In the 1980s, I was riding my bike. I slipped, fell over, and scraped my knee. Now, why am I telling you this now? Because we didn't have social media back then, so there was no way to post about it. I'm catching you up. 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
2: Your Skynet forecast for this afternoon will have sunshine, a high near 67 degrees, winds out of the northeast at about 10 miles per hour. Tonight, mostly clear skies with a low of 44. For Sunday, sunny with a high 72 and calm winds. Monday, sunshine in 66. Tuesday, sunny in 66. Wednesday, warming up with 73 degrees and sunshine. For Skynet weather, I'm Kara Stallings, Classic Hits 96.7.

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0: Yeah, our station has a scandal. The band Scandal, with Patti Smith, lead singer. Smith with a Y, the warrior. Written by Holly Knight and Nick Gilder. You remember Nick Gilder? He's the guy that did that song, Hot Child in the City.
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2: Your Skynet forecast for this afternoon will have sunshine, a high near 67 degrees, winds out of the northeast at about 10 miles per hour. Tonight, mostly clear skies with a low of 44. For Sunday, sunny with a high 72 and calm winds. Monday, sunshine and 66. Tuesday, sunny and 66. Wednesday, warming up with 73 degrees and sunshine. For Skynet weather, I'm Kara Stallings. 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

0: Colin, hey, men at work there, down under, name of the song. I'm John Summers, and hey, ladies, you better think carefully before sharing a secret with someone. 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Yeah. 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
7: Your Skynet forecast for this afternoon will have sunshine, a high near 67 degrees, winds out of the northeast at about 10 miles per hour. Tonight, mostly clear skies with a low of 44. For Sunday, sunny with a high 72 and calm winds. Monday, sunshine and 66. Tuesday, sunny and 66. Wednesday, warming up with 73 degrees and sunshine. For Skynet weather, I'm Kara Stallings, Classic Hits 96.7.

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1: Your Skynet forecast for this afternoon will have sunshine, a high near 67 degrees, winds out of the northeast at about 10 miles per hour. Tonight, mostly clear skies with a low of 44. For Sunday, sunny with a high 72 and calm winds. Monday, sunshine in 66. Tuesday, sunny in 66. Wednesday, warming up with 73 degrees and sunshine. For Skynet weather, I'm Kara Stallings, Classic Hits 96.7.
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0: Nothing's going to stop us now. Starship, it's from the soundtrack of the movie Mannequin. And I think it was, Kim Cattrall? Yes, I do remember that, of course. And Andrew McCarthy, if I'm not mistaken. I don't know. I forgot to check the Google machine. Apparently, being on a treadmill can get you high. Study found that people who ran on a treadmill increased the levels of marijuana-like chemicals that are created in the body that make you feel good. Something to think about, maybe?
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4: Your Skynet overnight forecast calls for some possibility of patchy fog, otherwise mostly clear skies with a low 44. For Sunday, we could start the day off with some patchy fog, otherwise it'll be sunny with a high 72 degrees. Sunday night, clear skies with a low 46. Monday, mostly cloudy through the mid-morning, but gradually clearing with a high 67 degrees. For Tuesday, sunshine and 68. For Skynet weather, I'm Max Crenshaw. 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

0: Very last track recorded on Born in the USA. 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
1: Your Skynet overnight forecast calls for some possibility of patchy fog, otherwise mostly clear skies with a low 44. For Sunday, we could start the day off with some patchy fog. Otherwise, it'll be sunny with a high 72 degrees. Sunday night, clear skies with a low 46. Monday, mostly cloudy through the mid-morning, but gradually clearing with a high 67 degrees. For Tuesday, sunshine and 68. For Skynet weather, I'm Max Crenshaw. 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

0: Go-go's, our lips are sealed, they sang. Okay, this is John Summers, and I want to talk about using your phone. It can be a pain, right? In your thumb. Now, unlocking a phone dozens of times a day affects a very small tendon. Right here at the base of the thumb. See? Look, right here. Study found daily texting and scrolling correlated with an inflammation of the tendons that move the thumb, which logical, right? Now, the fix is to alternate which thumb or finger unlocks and scrolls and rest the wrist in a neutral position rather than bent to the side. Got that? You'll be tested later.
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6: Your Skynet overnight forecast calls for some possibility of patchy fog, otherwise mostly clear skies with a low 44. For Sunday, we could start the day off with some patchy fog. Otherwise, it'll be sunny with a high 72 degrees. Sunday night, clear skies with a low 46. Monday, mostly cloudy through the mid-morning, but gradually clearing with a high 67 degrees. For Tuesday, sunshine and 68. For Skynet weather, I'm Max Crenshaw. 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

0: James Taylor, Carly Simon, how sweet it is to be loved by you. All right, so maybe you're having a hard time hearing some things. It could be stress in your life. Can increase production of earwax because of the activation of ear canal glands by stress hormones. I wonder if that's the only reason. Asking for a friend.
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